0: ever develops or acquires a nuclear weapon. But his long-standing preference is diplomacy.
1: Australia's Prime Minister says he's very worried about the potential escalation of violence, saying what we want for the region is de-escalation. The state's health minister says he's furious over the effects of bed block on patients in the state's hospitals. About 1,300 people are now in hospital still waiting for Commonwealth support through either aged care or the NDIS. Ryan Park has unveiled a new strategy to minimise the disruptions on a state level, but says the federal government needs to be doing more. The date for the first passenger flights taking off from Sydney's new airport have been announced, Jefferson Shaw explains.
2: After 8 years of construction, the $6 billion new Western Sydney Airport has locked in its first flights for takeoff. A Jetstar A320 aircraft will fly from the airport at Badgerys Creek, bound for the Gold Coast on the 25th of October. Air New Zealand will follow. Singapore Airlines will begin flights in September, while Qantas won't run flights until next year. Cargo aircraft will start flying next month. The Prime Minister is thanking tens of thousands of people who for years planned, built and are now testing Western Sydney International Airport. Jefferson Shaw, Western Sydney Airport, Sydney.
1: A 21-year-old man has been treated for a laceration to the back of his neck following reports of a shooting in Sydney southwest. Emergency services were called to the scene at Bankstown, where they found the man who has what's described as non-life-threatening injury. Neil Danaher's family says this afternoon's state funeral at the MCG will not be the end of the high-profile fight against MND. Tens of thousands of family, friends and fans will gather to say goodbye and thank you to the 2025 Australian of the Year. Also making news, police in Northern Ireland are calling for calm as homes and cars in Belfast have been set alight during protests following a violent stabbing. And councils across the state are calling for a state government-run interest-free loan scheme to help fund infrastructure for housing. In finance, a few minutes into trade, the All Ords down 18 points, one Aussie dollar buying 70.1 US cents.
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4: New South Wales will take to the field this hour for the Blues' first training session ahead of Origin 2. Plenty of eyes will be on 5/8 Mitchell Moses. He'll be assessed tomorrow before a call is made on his availability for the Melbourne clash. Matilda star Caitlin Ford has capped off her 150th appearance with a late goal in a 3-1 win over Mexico. The Arsenal forward was played through on goal by Caitlin Torpy at CommBank Stadium, as heard on Paramount+.
5: Torpy slides it to Ford. Ford being held. Able to shake off.
4: Australia has lost its first one-dayer in Bangladesh, going down by 86 runs on DLS. And in AFL, Geelong star Tom Stewart has been ruled out of Friday night's clash against the Gold Coast Suns after suffering a concussion. That's sport. I'm Mike Pearsall.
1: It's 10:04. That's the latest news and sport.
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9: We are currently sitting at 17 degrees today and it is mostly sunny for the rest of today. A low of 11 and a high of 23 and the medium chance of showers later today. There's some light winds around becoming north to northeast 15 to 20 kilometres an hour in the middle of the day and then becoming light in the late afternoon. Humidity is currently at 83% and looking ahead we've got Thursday, a late shower tomorrow, a low of 11 and a high of 20 and a 40% chance of 1 to 5 millimetres of rain. And Friday, mostly sunny, a low of 12 and a high of 22 and a 20% chance of 1 millimetre of rain. Looking at the oceans now today, the seas are around 1 metre, increasing to 1 to 1.5 metres during the morning, and the swell today is southerly around 1 metre. For Thursday, seas are 1 to 1.5 metres, decreasing to below 1 metre during the morning, and the swell for Thursday is southerly around 1 metre. Looking at the tides now, our next high tide is at 4:09 p.m. this afternoon at 1.33 of a metre. And our next low tide is tonight at 10:07 p.m. at 0.61 of a metre. That's news, sport and weather. 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

Good morning, good morning. You're on 101.5 Great Lakes FM with me, Hayden, your radio dream girl, taking through from 10 till 2 o'clock this afternoon. And that right there was The Cure with Play For Today. Before that, we had Arcade Fire with Ready To Start, and up top, of course, Hail Poetry from the Pirates of Penzance. And yeah, hope you had a great long weekend. Hope you got a little bit silly. Maybe you just relaxed a bit. Whatever you did, hope it was a good one. And big thank you to Ramos the Red for texting in. Big Arcade Fire fan also, asking if I could play Reflector for my show next week. Absolutely, can start with that next week. I love, that's actually one of my favourite Arcade Fire albums, is Reflector. So there you go. Yes, I can do that for you next week. Coming up next, I've got a bit of AC/DC on the way, some Martha and the Muffins, some Al Green, some Moby. Just don't know where we're going to go today. I'm in a bit of a mood. And you can text me on 04888 387 44. That's 04888 387 44. And you can let me know what you're up to. How was your weekend? What are you getting up to today? I'd love to hear it. Here we go. This is AC/DC from the Bon Scott era. This is Can I Sit Next to You, Girl?

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3: 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We are playing all the songs you love here on 101.5 Great Lakes FM. And just before those messages, we had Martha and the Muffins with Echo Beach. Before that, Spandau Ballet with Gold, and up top, AC/DC with Can I Sit Next to You, Girl. And coming up next, I've got a bit of Oingo Boingo on the way and some Al Green.

0: Oofed. Moby just there with Honey, the opening track to his Play album. One of my faves. Before that, we had Al Green with I'm a Ram and Oingo Boingo up top with Dead Man's Party. And you're on 101.5 Great Lakes FM. I've got a couple of messages here to relay to you. And then a couple more tunes. We are coming up to the news. We're about 15 minutes away. And yeah, that's all I can really tell you for now. Anyway, I'll check back in soon. Let's do it.
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That was Princess 1.5 there with Light There Is Hope. And that was going out to Stu in Smith's Lake. And I have a text here from the Wizard from Wooden. And I'm sorry, I can't play that song because there is a little E next to it, which stands for explicit. So we tend to refrain from playing certain songs with the explicit symbol next to it. I really apologise. If you want to send through something else, has no naughty words in it, that'd be great. Coming up next, though, I've got a bit of Chaka Khan, a bit of Rufus. It's for all my ladies out there. Hope you're feeling empowered.

0: I grew up in a house where monsters were real. I never felt safe.
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1: It's 11 o'clock. Good morning. I'm Josh Bryant. Accused Bondi Beach gunman Naveed Akram has now been formally charged with an additional 19 offences. The 24-year-old now facing almost 80 charges with the new offences, including multiple counts of shootout with intent to murder and discharging a firearm with intent to resist arrest. 15 people were killed when two men opened fire on Hanukkah celebrations at Bondi Beach last year. The US has launched self-defense strikes against Iran following the downing of an American Army helicopter. President Donald Trump claims Iran is responsible for the attack close to the Strait of Hormuz. The two helicopter crew members were rescued and aren't believed to have been seriously injured. President Trump urging Iran to come to the table and sign on to a formal peace deal.
2: We're very close to having a very, very good, strong, powerful deal. If we do the bombing, you know, a lot of people are going to be killed. Who wants to do that? I don't. And we'll have a signed document that's actually stronger than doing the bombing.
1: An investigation is underway after a suspicious house fire in Sydney's southwest. A 47-year-old woman was trapped in the rear of the South Granville unit before being rescued. She's being treated for burns at Concord Hospital. Police have arrested a man in relation to a fatal stabbing in the state's Illawarra last year. 28-year-old Brendan Yates died in hospital after he was found with stab wounds at a Wollongong unit. A 41-year-old man is now being questioned by police. Tens of thousands of people will gather at the MCG this afternoon to farewell AFL icon and MND campaigner Neil Danaher. Politicians, sporting stars and fans will be among those gathering for the state funeral. Melbourne players who adored him as Demons coach will be among those in attendance, including Russell Robertson.
3: He's a special guy for all of us that played under him for a long time. And we were his kids. Very stern with me a lot, but there was a lot of love when he gave it. He loved the fun of life. You know, beyond today, which is a full stop on Neil's life, but beyond today, I feel like we need torchbearers for Neil. Let's keep raising money and find a cure.
1: The state's health minister says he's furious over ongoing bed block issues, unveiling a plan to minimise the effects in New South Wales. But Ryan Park is also urging the federal government to do more to resolve the root causes. Also making news, Sydney's new international airport will welcome its first passengers on the 25th of October. A Jetstar flight to the Gold Coast will be the first passenger service to operate. And consumer group Choice is urging the end of financial year shoppers to do their research before rushing in to a purchase. In finance, the All Ords trading up 36 points at 88.61, one Australian dollar buying 70.2 US cents.
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5: Mitchell Moses is under the microscope at Blues training on the Central Coast. A call will be made tomorrow on his availability for Game 2 next week as he recovers from a hamstring strain. The boss of LIV Golf has refused to guarantee that the breakaway tour will survive through to the end of the season. Chief Executive Scott O'Neill is chasing new investment after the Saudi Arabian Public Investment Fund pulled out. He's been asked on American network CNBC whether they'll finish the year.
6: Can you guarantee today that the four remaining tournaments on your schedule will actually take place?
7: What I can guarantee is a heck of a return if you come invest in this business.
5: And day three of the Australian swimming trials is getting underway at Olympic Park. Molly O'Callaghan and Cam McAvoy will both be in action in the 200 metre and 50 metre freestyle events respectively. That's sport. I'm Mike Pearsall.
1: It's 11:04. 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
11: It is currently 20 degrees and there is a bit of clouds around now, a low of 11 and a high of 23, and the medium chance of a shower later today. Winds are north to northeast, 15 to 20 kilometres an hour, becoming light in the late afternoon, and humidity is currently at 73%. Looking ahead, we've got Thursday, a late shower tomorrow, a low of 11 and a high of 20, and a 40% chance of 1 to 5 millimetres of rain. And Friday, mostly sunny, a low of 12 and a high of 22, and a 20% chance of 1 millimetre of rain. Looking at the oceans now today, the seas are around 1 metre, increasing to 1 to 1.5 metres during the morning, and the swell today is southerly around 1 metre. Thursday, seas are 1 to 1.5 metres, decreasing to below 1 metre during the morning, and the swell is southerly around 1 metre. Looking at our tides now, our next high tide is at 4:09 p.m. this afternoon at 1.33 of a metre, and our next low tide is tonight at 10:07 p.m. at 0.61 of a metre. That's news, sport and weather. 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
11: Yes, that's where you've stumbled, Great Lakes FM, playing the best music ever made. And I'm Hayden, your radio dream girl, but I'm about to go and have a little rest. Go and have some snacks because Jono's going to take you through on the Good Health Show. If you like all things good, all things health, always something to learn there. And he's going to take you through until about 11:45, I'd say. And I'll meet you back here just in time for Lunchbox Legends after the 12 o'clock news. So to get us there, I've got a couple of tunes, some baby animals on the way because the wizard from Wootton got back in touch. Gave me another request. So we're going to play Lights Out at 11. There's some Nazareth and a bit of Nirvana there as well. So, you know, something for everyone. Anyway, catch you soon. Mwah.
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3: Good morning and welcome to Good Health, which of course is our weekly exploration of things we can do, all do to stay well, stay healthy and enjoy life to the full. Now, it's estimated something like 2 million Australians are affected by dyslexia. And something that presents those affected with a persistent and often lifelong difficulty in reading and writing. So joining me today to explain just what dyslexia is and how it affects people are Jodie Clements, who is president of the Dyslexia Association here in Australia. Good morning, Jodie.
4: Good morning, Don.
3: And by phone, earlier in last week, in fact, I managed to speak with Kelly King, who heads up the Mid-Coast Dyslexia Support Group. So I very much appreciate both of you taking time out to speak with us today. Now, Jodie, if I can I start with you and ask you to explain just what dyslexia is?
4: Yes, well, I guess if, first of all, John, we look at the word itself, dys meaning difficulty, lexia meaning words, difficulty with words. So people that have dyslexia are very capable in many other areas of learning and life, but they have this difficulty early on with acquiring and using written language, so namely reading, writing, and also spelling.
3: Okay. And are there different kinds of dyslexia, or is it a matter of degree, how badly a person is affected?
4: Well, there are different subtypes of dyslexia that we look at, and without getting too complex for our listeners, there's phonological dyslexia, there's what we call surface dyslexia, and there's also dysgraphia. So in a nutshell, most people with dyslexia will have varying degrees of difficulty in those areas. So phonological, really relating to reading and putting sounds to symbols and integrating symbol back to sound. The surface subtype that I mentioned, really relating to reading as well, and there are different signs that, children do there. They tend to use their phonological system to really try to sound out words that don't require it, like would and was. And the dysgraphia that I mentioned, that's the aspect of now getting this spoken language down to the paper, where children need to think about the way they form their letters, their spellings involved, and also written expression. So again, those subtypes really reflect what dyslexia is, and it can affect people from mild to moderate to severe.
3: Okay, if I can stick with you just for the moment, Jodie, can I get you to talk about some of the signs that might indicate a person may be dyslexic and explain to us how it's assessed?
4: Yes, well, different assessments at different ages are required. So the ADA and a lot of our schools that work with us, we obviously want to get in early before the secondary effects start to set in of low self-esteem. So I would be beginning to look at breaking the cycle and what does a child look like that is young, very young. And we see that a lot of children have trouble with what we call phonological awareness. And again, I've got to try and keep this simple for our listeners, but they have trouble hearing sounds within their spoken words. And this is before we even get to written language. When they look at written language, they start to have trouble cracking that code, knowing that each letter of our alphabet makes a sound. And spelling is difficult as well. So those early signs, they're having trouble really going on to learn to read, write, and spell compared to how well they may be in listening and speaking. Now, as they progress through school, you can see that some of the symptoms and signs start to change, because there's a lot of people that have dyslexia who learn to compensate in the schooling system. So they start to compensate in their reading, and a lot start to read more visually and verbally. And so we catch a lot of those ones when we take a good look at their spelling, or we take a good listen to the fluency in their reading. Now, when you're looking at the different indicators across the lifespan, you then need to change up some of the assessments. Okay. But basically, when we are assessing and we're looking for dyslexia, we're looking for those key indicators in research, and we are using the correct tools to identify those indicators, and we really are comparing them to their verbal skills, or what we call their listening comprehension, because we know people with dyslexia, they understand spoken language really well.
3: If I can, because I want to move to Kelly in just a moment. Before I do, very briefly, what do we understand of the cause of dyslexia? Why do some people have this difficulty and others don't?
4: Yes, well, when we look at a neurological framework, the cause of dyslexia, it tends to be biological, and there's more evidence that it's genetic, that it's inherited. And it's a glitch in the system, and particularly what we call, again, that phonological system in the brain that allows the brain to decode written language. So it's not that there's any injury to the brain for those that have dyslexia, but it is neurological in origin, and they can't change it.
3: Right.
4: You can't cure it, but you can work with dyslexia.
3: Work around it. Okay.
4: Yes.
3: If I can, I will move to Kelly, because I put the question to her earlier, as I say, last week now, because most of us take our ability to read for granted, so it's often hard to imagine how printed words might appear to a person with dyslexia. So I asked Kelly if she could describe how a person with dyslexia sees printed words. This was her response.
5: It is difficult to comprehend the frustration, anxiety, and even shame that can be felt by people who struggle with reading. However, dyslexia, or people with dyslexia, see words and letters the same way people without dyslexia do. And that's because dyslexia is not a visual issue. Rather, it's a neurological difference that affects how a person processes the written words. Right. So the difficulty is, in fact, turning the letters they see on the page into words. Therefore, any intervention which targets the visual system, like coloured lenses, overlays, and visual therapy, is misguided. In fact, there are many misconceptions, so parents are often led down long, expensive, and often ineffective paths on the promise of a cure for dyslexia.
3: That's a shame. So the solution being?
5: Well, the solution really is, you know, that early identification and assessment and intervention. Children with dyslexia and people with dyslexia are capable of learning to read. They just need a more intensive approach of evidence-based, systematic, explicit instruction in reading.
3: Would you have anything to add to that?
4: No, I think Kelly's explanation there is spot on. I think for all our parents that are listening, they need to be aware of the current research, the scientific research as well, the neurological framework that both Kelly and I have spoken about. And I think a good place to start to make sure that they avoid what we call the snake oil is to have a look at the Australian Dyslexia Association website. It is evidence-based. It does talk and speak of the most current scientific research. And that would stop what Kelly was saying, which we call the wild goose chase.
3: Yeah, well, we're trying to avoid that. We might come back to that and make that point a little later. Jodie, can I get you to talk a little about the potential impact on young people and their learning, and the impact on the employment prospects, perhaps, of older people too, when we're speaking of dyslexia?
4: Yes, well, having dyslexia and also trying to split self-esteem and how they feel about themselves is really difficult, because when we look at the schooling system, literacy success equals school success. So you can see that from the moment they start to enter into that system that really demands you know, that they go on and learn to read and spell at the same rate as other children, and we don't even know what type of teaching they're receiving, that from the time they enter, they start to learn inadvertently that something's not right with me. They start to look at other children and compare themselves. So what starts to begin is the secondary effects of lower self-esteem. And this happens really young. I've seen children as young as six affected in that way. So you can see the longer they're staying in that system without the right help and without the right understanding, that they're actually inadvertently starting to really believe that they can't learn and they actually can, which Kelly was talking about as well. They just need direct and explicit and structured teaching from a well-trained teacher. As they get older, we see in high school, if they're left unidentified and unassisted, that things become more and more difficult. And as you can imagine, we've now got, you know, you need to already be able to read to learn, and you need to be able to now respond by an essay.
3: Yes.
4: And these are all the areas, again, that dyslexia affects.
3: All hurdles.
4: Yeah, so it's the same in the workplace. Mm-hmm. If it's not identified and adjustments aren't made, which also need to be made in high school, that people in the workplace start to feel that they cannot contribute in a positive way, and they actually can if we just change things up for them. So there's a lot that can be done before they start to believe that there's something wrong. We need to get in and train teachers to identify dyslexia. We're not saying diagnose dyslexia. Let's identify it. Let's help each child to understand that you actually can learn, and we're here to help you learn. And this might avoid where dyslexia goes on to become a mental illness. Yeah. And in many cases, it does. I have assessed many adults that they, without the right help, have been led to believe that they can't do anything, and they actually can.
3: Yeah. All right, well, thank you for that. I think that summarises that point we were going to go to, and I think it is important that we state that there are techniques that people can learn that should enable them not to allow dyslexia to limit or restrict their ability to lead a full, rewarding life in any way whatsoever.
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8: 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Station sponsor.
3: Now, I turned to Kelly when I spoke to her last week, and I asked her if she could talk to us a little bit about some of the support that is available to people with dyslexia.
9: Yes, there's a number of support groups around Australia that are primarily managed by proactive parents like myself who volunteer their time to advocate for children with dyslexia. We support associations that recommend the use of evidence-based interventions like the Australian Dyslexia Association with Jodie Clements, Learning Difficulties Association, AusSpelled and Spelled New South Wales, which is in our state. Mm-hmm. Our main aims in this region in particular are to increase an understanding of learning differences, particularly of dyslexia in education, to provide support to parents and students on issues involving dyslexia, to really highlight the need for early assessment and intervention within our education system, and to empower our local schools and teachers to employ effective teaching of reading in the classroom so that we can deliver some improved educational outcomes for all students. So on the Mid-North Coast, our group meets quarterly, typically in Port Macquarie, because that's where we're based. Mm-hmm. In the past, we've had you know, we've provided free community screenings of the Outside the Square documentaries. We sometimes have guest speakers, and most recently we provided a teacher professional development session with Dr. Jennifer Buckingham from the Centre for Independent Studies. Mm-hmm. Our next group meeting is yet to be scheduled, but it will coincide with the Light at Red for Dyslexia campaign and the Dyslexia Awareness Week in October this year.
3: Okay, well, do let us know at that time, and we'll certainly give you some support for that at that time.
9: Oh, absolutely. We've got some plans in the pipeline, so we'll definitely let you know once they're finalised.
3: Okay, just one quick point then, Kelly. If people want to get in touch with you and indeed any of the other support groups, how do they best do that?
9: Well, Facebook is the easiest way to find us. Dyslexia Support Mid-North Coast, Dyslexia Support Australia, and Dyslexia Support New South Wales all manage closed Facebook groups that provide a safe platform for parents and professionals to share information, seek advice, engage in conversations, and support each other on their journey with dyslexia. So Facebook allows us to broaden our reach to enable people in regional and remote areas to have access to this information and the support that they may not be able to obtain otherwise. I know there are a few ladies in the Taree, Foster, Tuncurry area who are looking to connect. So if you're in this area, you can join us at facebook.com/groups/dyslexia MNC for Mid-North Coast.
3: Great. Obviously to Kelly there, but I wonder if I can just drop back to you for a moment, Jodie. I read when I was preparing for today's discussion that there's now a special alphabet, or perhaps it's better described as a font, for people with dyslexia, and that even books are now being printed in this new font. Could you talk us a little bit about that and how that helps?
10: Yes, well, there is a publisher in Australia that has taken up the dyslexia font, so that's what the font is called, the dyslexia font. And there's been mixed results as far as what I found from a small study done through Macquarie University, mm-hmm. and that is that there's a group of you know, dyslexic readers where their feedback has been that it has been accommodating, it's been easier to process those symbols for them. But I guess what's very important here that, you know, reading is a cognitive skill, and it's a skill that needs to be taught to all children. And as Kelly was saying, this is important to begin good reading instruction in the classroom. So we mustn't be misled into thinking that you just change up the font and the child should then be able to read. If it was easy as that, we wouldn't actually be defining dyslexia today. So I think we do need to be careful that maybe for some that it's helpful, but it's certainly not a solution to treating dyslexia.
3: Right. So come back to a point I think you both touched on, and that is the importance of trying to early intervention and early detection. What would your advice be to parents who may be concerned that their child might be dyslexic, Jodie, excuse me?
10: I think early screening is really, really important, and the ADA follows the research in the area of phonological and phonemic awareness, and we base our own screeners on children as young as 5.5. So the key is that if they are concerned, they need to follow their gut feeling. There could be other members in the family that have also been affected, and there is a hereditary link.
3: Right.
10: And it is to reach out and have your child screened. And we can screen young when we know what we're looking for, and then we should be getting on early with what we call prevention, even before intervention. But the ADA, we offer good screening early on, but all stages of where the child may be at, mm-hmm. to tie that to instruction to help the parent and help the school.
3: Great. Well, that's nice to hear. And I know that obviously, like many parents, I know when we were small, we would sit and read to them long before they could read. And I know that one of our grandchildren subsequently learned to be quite skillful at reading the story from memory, judging by the pictures. So we weren't too sure for a long while there whether he actually had a reading difficulty or not. Mm. How do you actually detect that with small children, Jodie?
10: Well, what we do is we, again, have a look at their phonological awareness. So we have a look at their ability to be able to hear syllables within two-syllable words. So we do a lot of, and we can do a lot of work orally, because that phonological aspect is very closely linked to reading. So we get in and have a look at the cognition of the brain and the linguistic system before the child starts to compensate through listening and memorizing, because they're very, very good too at making meaning when they listen to stories young. And that's another thing. Children with dyslexia, they love, when they're young, listening to stories. So it's not a sign of dyslexia when a young child doesn't like listening to stories. Most actually do, and they will remember that story and they can memorize it. So we get in and look at some key indicators before they even get to that particular point.
3: Okay. Now, we're going to take a quick break here, but I think if I can, just a quick summary. I mean, you mentioned earlier that dyslexia can't be cured, but listening to both you and Kelly, clearly it can be correct,

0: We need to make adjustments.
1: Yeah. And I think the important thing is to differentiate. This is a processing problem. It's nothing to do with the intellectual and the capability of the individual.
0: That's right. It does come back to the processing, the coding system of written
1: That's
0: language.
1: Right.
0: You're right, John.
1: Okay. Well, welcome back. Welcome back to our discussion of dyslexia. Now, Jody, in the time that's left, I thought it might be nice if you could talk to a little bit about the Australian Dyslexia Association, what it is that you do and how people can get in touch with you.
0: Yes, well, the Australian Dyslexia Association was set up to help educators, teachers, speech pathologists, and parents. So years ago when I went to the US and did a lot of training to myself improve my knowledge as a teacher, I couldn't believe when I came back that we didn't have a Dyslexia Association in Australia. So it's open to now. Obviously, we have a much larger audience, over 19,000 likes on Facebook. We offer free information, free advice. There's pre-assessment screening available for all the different ages that the ADA has done themselves. So it's not something that you buy off the internet. Real people look at it, real people assess it. We also offer teacher training. We offer an umbrella of support for parents. So all of the Facebook groups and the parent support groups that Kelly's involved with, the ADA liaise and help them with information as well. So there's a lot of great help there. It's exciting too to mention that we've raised enough funds to have a fully automated website coming soon, so right. That will help with the demand, John.
1: Excellent. Well, listen, I'm so pleased, and I know that your day is very busy today, and we spoke of that before we went to air. So I'm going to try and help us wrap up. Just before I do, could I ask you, Jody, what would be the key message you'd like listeners to take from today's discussion?
0: I think it's really important for our listeners that if you are touched by somebody with dyslexia, that you remind them that dyslexia really is a learning difference. The teaching that they required when they were younger, all children deserve that good teaching. But when that doesn't happen, the best understanding is that you can learn and that you learn differently. So therefore, we do have to make adjustments and we do have to change things up. And that dyslexia doesn't mean that you can't go on to do what you really want to do.
1: Absolutely, absolutely. Well, thank you for that. Thank you for your time this morning, Jody. And obviously my thanks as well to Kelly, who joined us earlier last week in ready for what should have been our broadcast last week. So I appreciate you taking the time out today.
0: Oh, thank you, John. And also thank you to Kelly. It was wonderful to hear what she was saying and to be fully aligned with Kelly is just wonderful. So thank you, John.
1: Okay, well, I'll let you hop off the line if you like now and get back to your assessments in the classroom. Thank you again. Thanks. Bye-bye, Jody. My guests this week have been Jody Clements, President of the Australian Dyslexia Association, and Kelly King from Mid-North Coast Dyslexia Support Group. Don't forget, before we go, if you've any questions at all about any aspect of health, you can always drop us an email here at info@greatlakesfm.org.au. Just call on 655-8433 and we'd be happy to take your questions at any time. And of course, if you did miss part or all of today's show, you can now catch up with this program and indeed a selection of earlier discussions on Facebook. Just look for Good Health. So do join me for the next edition of Good Health. But until then, thanks for listening. 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

0: 38 Manning Street, Tuncurry, and this will run until the 26th of June. The Mid-Coast Big Rural Barbecue is a free Men's Health Week event on Friday the 12th of June at 6 p.m. at the MEC. 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The Foster Tuncurry U3A meet upstairs at the Cape Hawk Surf Club Monday to Friday, 10 a.m. till 12 noon for a variety of learning and social activities for over 50s. Check their website for more information. The Johns River Community Market is on Saturday the 13th of June at Johns River Community Hall from 9 a.m. till 1:30 p.m. The Tea Gardens Food Market is on Saturday the 13th of June in their industrial area from 7 a.m. till 12 noon. Foster Town Market is on Sunday the 14th of June at Foster Town Park from 8 a.m. till 12 noon. Food, crafts, plants and bric-a-brac will be available. The Tallwoods Market is on Sunday the 14th of June at Tallwoods Village from 8 a.m. till 1 p.m. A wide variety of interesting things for all to pursue. Tari collectors wish to advise that the club has disbanded and will be having a final get-together luncheon on Monday the 15th of June at 12:30 p.m. at Press Bar and Grill, Manning Street, Tari. RSVP to 0427 880 546 if you wish to attend. That's 0427 880 546. The Foster Lions Club have their dinner meeting on the third Monday of each month at Club Foster at 6:30 for a 7 p.m. start. The next meeting is on Monday the 15th of June. You can contact Bev on 0428 283 097 for more information. That's 0428 283 097. The Family History Volunteers meet in the Family History Room, Level 1 at Great Lakes Library, Foster, to assist with your family history on Monday and Wednesday afternoons from 2 till 4 p.m. and Tuesday and Thursday and Friday mornings from 10 a.m. till 12 p.m. The Foster Shores Combined Probus Club will be meeting on the 16th of June at 2 p.m. at Sporty Tuncurry. Cost is $4 to cover afternoon tea and venue hire. For more information, you can contact Colin on 0448 918 645. That's 0448 918 645. And finally, join the Combined Churches Men's Fellowship for a cooked breakfast and a guest speaker on Saturday the 13th of June at 7:30 a.m. at Tari Baptist Church, 441 Collodong Road, Tari. Cost for the breakfast is $10 cash. And that's all for community updates for now. 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

Prince just there with I Would Die For You, coming off the Purple Rain soundtrack. Great song. Big thank you to Jono for taking us through on the Good Health Show. All things good, all things health. We are about 7 minutes away from the news. So here's a bit of Geese. This is I'll Pays Du Cocaine. And then after that, a bit of REM. I'll catch you after the news.

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1: Yeah, look who it is. 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Why don't you join me? I know you'll like it.

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1: In this bulletin, tensions flare in the Middle East, farewelling a great Australian and the start date locked in for Sydney's new airport. It's midday. Good afternoon. I'm Madeline McNeil. The Prime Minister says he's very worried about the latest violence in the Middle East following another US strike against Iran. Federal Politics Editor Michael Packey.
2: The United States launched military strikes against Iran in self-defence after the downing of an American Army helicopter. US Central Command says it's a proportionate response, with several Iranian defence and radar systems attacked around the Strait of Hormuz. The two helicopter pilots were rescued by a sea drone and are now in a stable condition. President Donald Trump is urging Iran to reach a peace deal or potentially face further retaliation.
3: We'll have a signed document that's actually stronger than doing the bombing.
2: Anthony Albanese says he's already had two security briefings about the situation and is calling for calm.
4: We're very worried both about the human impact but also the economic impact.
2: Mediators led by Pakistan have been trying to broker an end to the conflict, which started in late February. Michael Packey reporting.
1: An additional 19 charges have now formally been laid against accused Bondi gunman Naveed Akram. 15 people, including a 10-year-old girl, were killed when two men opened fire on Hanukkah celebrations at Bondi Beach. 24-year-old Akram's now facing almost 80 charges, with the new offences including multiple counts of shoot at with intent to murder. The state's health minister says he's furious over bed block issues in the state's hospitals. Dusty Fitzpatrick reports.
5: About 1,300 patients are taking up a bed in New South Wales hospitals while they wait for aged care or NDIS placement. The state government is now launching its own strategy to help minimise the effects of the issue. It plans to expand aged care outreach services and to strengthen discharge planning. Health Minister Ryan Park says the federal government also needs to step up to tackle the problem.
6: What I need them to do is run their part of the health system.
5: The minister's announcement comes as the Bureau of Health Information releases its latest performance report. It shows demand for ambulance and hospital services in the state is at a record high. Dusty Fitzpatrick, Sydney.
1: A teenager has been charged over a fatal jet ski crash in Sydney South. A 15-year-old boy died and a 14-year-old boy was seriously injured in the incident on the Georges River at Sylvania last year. The other boy, who's now 15, has been charged with dangerous navigation and operating a recreational vessel negligently, causing death. Crowds are gathering at the MCG for the state funeral for Neil Danaher, which gets underway next hour. Loved ones, politicians, business leaders and sports stars are among those who'll farewell the AFL icon and MND campaigner. Eddie Maguire's media production company will produce the service and he says it will be an emotional event.
7: It is going to be a solemn ceremony today. It's not going to be like sort of Warnie's celebration. This will have a celebration of life, a commitment to what it is all about, but it'll also be a, you know, more of a funeral type of service with Hamish McLachlan as the MC. We'll send him off in style and our hearts will all break tonight.
1: One Nation leader Pauline Hanson says she's blown away by the success of her Fire the Liar campaign. The minor party has so far raised about $400,000 since it went live this morning. The money will be used to fund an advertising campaign against Labor and the Prime Minister following a series of broken election promises. Senator Hanson says voters are looking for change.
8: And that's what people are donating to the party, to give us a war chest to fight the Labor Party. I can tell you that it won't be wasted. I don't just take it for granted. People are doing it tough out there, and I, of all people, know it. I've had my tough times in my life, but I don't play on that fact.
1: Police in Northern Ireland are calling for calm as homes and cars in Belfast are set alight during protests over a violent stabbing. A Sudanese national has been charged over the incident, which is being described as an attempted beheading. After decades of planning, Sydney's newest airport's getting ready for takeoff in just months. Jefferson Shaw is there.
9: At 11 a.m. on the 25th of October, the first flight will take off from Western Sydney International Airport. It'll be a Jetstar plane bound for the Gold Coast, beginning the airline's up to 14 flights a week out of the $6 billion airport. Transport Minister Catherine King says it's been over two decades of work.
10: 15 years in planning, 7 years in the building, a year in testing, and we are well well and truly ready to go.
9: But the metro connections to the airport from St Mary's won't be open in time for the first flights, targeted to open in around 2 years. Jevison Shaw, Western Sydney Airport, Sydney.
1: And Australians are being encouraged to take the time to show our gratitude this Thank a First Responder Day. The national campaign highlights mental health challenges faced by emergency service personnel and their families. Former Deputy Police Commissioner Mick Willing has told Mark Levy first responders carry memories with them for decades.
11: Events over the course of that time in policing that will stay with me, like working out in regional New South Wales during the drought and seeing farmers take their own lives, those sorts of things, and turning up at the scene and having to deal with families who have lost loved ones in the most incredibly vulnerable periods of time. And I think that stuff stays with all first responders.
1: In finance, the All Ords is up 19 points, one Australian dollar buying 70.2 US cents.
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13: Nathan Cleary is hopeful he'll get another chance to line up alongside Mitchell Moses in Origin 2 next week. Injuries have meant the pair have only run out together once for the Blues. Moses has until tomorrow to prove he's fully recovered from a hamstring strain, and Cleary says his fingers are crossed.
14: His leadership and his experience goes a long way. Obviously, his kicking game's elite. I think he's the best kicker in the game. I just think just his communication on the field as well, it takes a lot of pressure off me, and I think it helps our combination as well.
13: The Matildas have turned around their loss to Mexico from the weekend, winning the second friendly 3-1 in Parramatta. Australia's lost the opening men's one-dayer in Bangladesh by 86 runs on DLS. Nick Kyrgios has returned to the ATP Tour with a win over 8-seed Corentin Moutet at the Stuttgart Open. And in Game 4 of ice hockey's Stanley Cup Final, Vegas and Carolina are level 3-all at the end of the second period. Vegas leads the series 2-1. That's sport. I'm Mike Pearsall.
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17: It is crept up to 22 degrees and there is some sun around, but still a couple of clouds floating. Not as many, though, which is awesome. Low of an 11 and a high of 23 today, and a medium chance of showers later in the afternoon. Winds are north to northeast, 15 to 20 kilometres an hour, becoming light in the late afternoon, and humidity is currently at 63%. Sorry. Thursday, late shower tomorrow, a low of 11 and a high of 20, and a 40% chance of 1 to 5 millimetres of rain. And Friday, mostly sunny, a low of 12 and a high of 22. And looking at the oceans now, today the seas are around 1 metre, increasing to 1 to 1.5 metres during the morning. And the swell today is southerly around 1 metre. Thursday, seas are 1 to 1.5 metres, decreasing to below 1 metre during the morning. And the swell tomorrow is southerly around 1 metre. Looking at the tides now, our next high tide is at 4:09 p.m. this afternoon at 1.33 of a metre. And our next low tide is tonight at 10:07 p.m. at 0.61 of a metre. That's news, sport and weather. 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
2: Yes, and what a place to be on this Wednesday afternoon. We're about to jump into our Lunchbox Legends, and today I am highlighting all the excellence, all the classics, all the face-melting guitar of Van Halen. Definitely one of my favourite bands growing up. I remember David Lee Roth was... I was pretty obsessed with him when I was in high school. I know I was a bit late to the party, but yeah, just love this band. Love all the energy they bring, the speed, just the oomph, you know, good bit of oomph. I'm going to kick it off with the opening track off their 1984 album titled 1984. Then we're going to get into Jump. We're going to get into Eruption. We're going to get into Running With The Devil. If you have a favourite Van Halen song, please text me on 04-888-38744. That's 04-888-38744. It can be from the David Lee Roth era or it can be from the Sammy Hagar era. I don't mind. But yeah, let's do it. Let's rock.

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That was Running with the Devil by Van Halen, and the harmonies on that always make my soul shine. I love it. Running with the Devil. Oh, just so good. Before that, you had You Really Got Me and Eruption, and all three of those tracks came off their self-titled album, Van Halen. Before that, we had Jump and 1984 coming off their 1984 album titled 1984. There you go. Another one off that album now. I'm going to put on Panama. There's also Hot for Teacher coming up.

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Dance the Night Away there. And before that, we had Hot for Teacher and Panama. And you're on 101.5 Great Lakes FM. And we are right in the middle of our Lunchbox Legends hour. All things Van Halen today. But both David Lee Roth and Sammy Hagar, I'm going to play one more from the David Lee Roth era. Maybe two. I'll see how I go. Anyway, I'm going to put on Top Jimmy, coming off their 1984 album. I had this album on CD. Loved it. My mum bought it for me. So sick. And then we're going to jump into a bit of the Sammy Hagar era. So if you're more of a Why Can't This Be Love, Dreams kind of era person, don't worry. Got something for you soon.

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3: Yes, Lost and Found, the segment where if you've lost something, maybe we can help you find it. 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Lost Tuesday the 9th in or around Bunnings Foster. If found, please call David on 0427 563 152. That's David on 0427 563 152. If you've found reading glasses in a green Specsavers case, I'm sure David's wanting to be able to read again. 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
3: The music you love, and we have been loving our Lunchbox Legends today. We've been deep diving right into Van Halen. Just before Lost and Found then, we had Right Now, which came off their 1991 album. That album was called For Unlawful Carnal Knowledge. So, yeah, and that was with Sammy Hagar. Before that, we had Top Jimmy, which came off their 1984 album. So that one was still with David Lee Roth. I reckon Top Jimmy is a really underrated Van Halen song. I feel like it does not get the love it deserves, but I think it's so much fun and it's so fast-paced and it just goes and goes and goes. We love it. All right, I've got two more left for you for this Van Halen Lunchbox Legend. I'm going to put on now Why Can't This Be Love? And then we're going to put on Dreams. And when Dreams comes on, I don't know, I just hope it gives you the motivation, gives you the empowerment to launch yourself into the second half of your Wednesday. Weekend's closer and closer. Let's do it.

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2: It's 1 o'clock. Good afternoon. I'm Madeline McNeil. A state funeral service for AFL icon and MND campaigner Neil Danaher is getting underway at the MCG. Alex Riddell is there.
3: The rain has so far held off here at the MCG as a sea of blue beanies can be seen in the stands as thousands of people prepare to pay tribute to Fight MND co-founder Neil Danaher. Premier Jacinda Allen will be the first to speak, followed by Prime Minister Anthony Albanese. Neil's wife Jan and his four children will also pay tribute. At the end of the service, a guard of honour will be formed along Danaher's way as the community say farewell to an MND warrior.
4: Alex Riddell at the MCG.
2: Accused Bondi Beach gunman Naveed Akram is facing 19 additional offences as his case was mentioned briefly in court. The 24-year-old is now facing almost 80 charges, with the new offences including multiple counts of shootout with intent to murder and discharging a firearm with intent to resist arrest. His lawyer says they had been expecting this development.
5: He was sort of aware of it on the last occasion, but a matter of this magnitude, it's not unusual for additional charges to be laid.
2: The Australian Press Council has upheld a complaint against a cartoon published in the SMH and The Age in the weeks after the Bondi terror attack. The APC has ruled the illustration by Kathy Wilcox conveyed an anti-Semitic trope that Jewish people secretly control or manipulate global events, governments, financial systems, or the media. Health Minister Ryan Park insists the federal government needs to act on a bed block crisis in public hospitals after announcing aged care outreach services will be expanded and discharge planning strengthened at a state level. Around 1,300 patients are still waiting in New South Wales hospitals for Commonwealth support to be delivered through the aged care system or the NDIS. Iran has launched drone attacks against American military bases in Kuwait, Bahrain and Jordan. It's part of an escalating tit-for-tat with the United States. The US struck Iran in retaliation for downing an American Army helicopter near the Strait of Hormuz. The two pilots were rescued and are in a stable condition. And nearly half the state's population experiencing poverty are struggling to make ends meet despite having regular paid work. A survey by the New South Wales Council of Social Services reports the cost of living crisis is deepening. Spokesperson Cara Varian says stagnant wages are part of the problem.
6: There is a new face of poverty. One in three people living in poverty in New South Wales are new to poverty only in the past few years. It looks like people skipping meals, delaying healthcare and enduring housing stress.
2: In finance, the All Ords is up 2 points, one Australian dollar buying 70.2 US cents.
7: Want to study university online but don't know...
8: Good afternoon. New South Wales has wrapped up its first training session since entering camp for State of Origin 2. The Blues are featuring a new look left edge with Casey McLean and Mitchell Moses named to start the MCG clash. Serena Williams has wound back the clock after 1,375 days retired. She's won a first doubles match at Queen's since announcing her comeback.
9: It was so fun. I had so much fun playing with Vicky. It feels really special to play at some place so iconic that I saw so many of my friends win and do well in and just watch so many great matches, so it's kind of cool.
8: In cricket, disappointment for Australia. They've lost to Bangladesh in a men's one day for the first time in 21 years. And the Carolina Hurricanes have squared the NHL Stanley Cup final with the Vegas Golden Knights at 2-2. The Hurricanes winning game 4, 5-3 in Las Vegas. That's sport. I'm Adam Hawes.
2: It's 1:04. That's the latest news and sport.
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11: We're currently sitting at 22 degrees and there is bits of sun, bits of cloud around. Not completely clear, but not completely cloudy either. A low of 11 and a high of 23, and the medium chance of a shower later this afternoon. Winds are north to northeast, 15 to 20 kilometres an hour, becoming light in the late afternoon, and humidity is currently at 58%. Looking ahead, we've got Thursday, a late shower tomorrow, a low of 11 and a high of 20, and a 40% chance of 1 to 5 millimetres of rain, and Friday, mostly sunny, a low of 12 and a high of 22. And looking at the oceans now today, the seas are around 1 metre, increasing to 1 to 1.5 metres, and that happened during the morning, so they're probably around that now. Swell is southerly, around 1 metre. Thursday, seas are 1 to 1.5 metres, decreasing to below 1 metre during the morning, and the swell will be again southerly around 1 metre. Looking at the tides now, our next high tide is at 4:09 p.m. this afternoon at 0.33 of a metre, and our next low tide is tonight at 10:07 p.m. at 0.61 of a metre. That's news, sport and weather. 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

Lauryn Hill just there with To Zion featuring Carlos Santana. And before that we had, what did we have? 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And up top, George Michael with Fast Love. 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Coming up next, I've got the Dave Matthews Band with Crash Into Me.

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3: Hello. Before we had Spider Bait with Calypso. And next up, I've got Pink Floyd with Money. And after that, maybe a bit of Silverchair? Yeah, I reckon I can get to that. Let's do it.

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2: I've been Hayden, your radio dream girl, taking you through 10 till 2. This is Silverchair right here. Stick around with Greg for the Baby Boomers show. And I'll catch you here same time, same place next week. Tune in if you're good looking.

0: tens of thousands of people are gathering at the MCG to farewell AFL icon and MMD campaigner Neil Danaher. Politicians, sporting stars and fans are among those paying their respects at the state funeral. Melbourne players who adored him as Demons coach are among those in attendance, including Russell Robertson.
1: He's a special guy for all of us that played under him for a long time. And we were his kids. Very stern with me a lot, but there was a lot of love when he gave it. He loved the fun of life. Beyond today, I feel like we need torchbearers for Neil. Let's keep raising money and find a cure.
0: The US has launched self-defense strikes against Iran following the downing of an American Army helicopter. President Donald Trump claims Iran is responsible for the attack close to the Strait of Hormuz. The two helicopter crew members were rescued and are in a stable condition. President Trump is urging Iran to come to the table and sign on to a peace deal.
2: We're very close to having a very, very good, strong, powerful deal. If we do the bombing, you know, a lot of people are going to be killed. Who wants to do that? I don't. And we'll have a signed document that's actually stronger than doing the bombing.
0: Prime Minister Anthony Albanese says he is very worried by the latest strikes. Accused Bondi Beach gunman Naveed Akram is facing 19 additional offences as his case was mentioned briefly in court. The 24-year-old is now facing almost 80 charges with new offences, including multiple counts of shooting at with intent to murder and discharging a firearm with intent to resist arrest. 15 people, including a 10-year-old girl, were killed when two men opened fire on Hanukkah celebrations at Bondi Beach last December. The Australian Services Union is seeking an up to 35% pay rise for 300,000 community and disability workers. The ASU is filing the claim at the Fair Work Commission today. National Secretary Emmeline Gask says the workforce is underpaid and undervalued.
3: Our union is filing this historic work value claim in the Fair Work Commission, and we're calling on the Fair Work Commission to award these workers up to 35% pay rise.
0: And shoppers are being warned to look out for fake deals and dodgy discounts as end-of-year financial sales begin. Consumer group Choice says big brands are using high-pressure countdown timers to panic buyers into purchasing old, unwanted stock. Experts say there is no need to rush as major discounts happen all year round.
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0: Checking sport, Mitchell Moses is under the microscope at Blues training on the New South Wales Central Coast. A call will be made tomorrow on his availability for Game 2 next week as he recovers from a hamstring strain. The boss of LIV Golf has refused to guarantee the breakaway tour will survive through to the end of the season. Chief Executive Scott O'Neill is chasing new investment after the Saudi Arabian Public Investment Fund pulled out, and Day 3 of the Australian swimming trials is getting underway at Sydney Olympic Park. That's the latest. I'm Emma Limine.
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8: Well, good afternoon, and let's have a look at the local weather situation. We're broadcasting from our Miles Studios here in Bulahdelah, where it's 21 degrees, and we're going for a top today of 23 and partly cloudy. Tomorrow, the 11th of June, will be showers and 20 degrees, and a shower or two on Friday, clearing. Okay, that's what's happening locally weather-wise. Let's look at the Macquarie Coastal Waters forecast. Smoky Cape to Seal Rocks. The winds are northerly, 15 to 20 knots, and the seas 1 to 1.5 metres, and a swell southerly around 1 metre. And, yes, partly cloudy on the Macquarie coastal waters. Chance of a thunderstorm offshore south of Port Macquarie. Now, there's a high tide at 9 minutes past 4 this afternoon at 1.33 metres, and a low coming in at 7 minutes past 10 tonight at 0.61 metres. So that is what is happening weather-wise, folks, and you're listening to Great Lakes FM 101.5.
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8: Oh, yes, it is. And you're tuned to the Baby Boomers show this afternoon. Greg Hayes with you. My offsider, Steve, is not with us today, suffering that dreaded lurgy that's getting around town. And, yes, every second person's got a cough or a cold. It's the sneezing season, folks. And we're playing music for the Baby Boomers. That's us. There's plenty of us out there. And to kick it off with who better than the old Strolling Bones themselves, the Rolling Stones with Paint It Black.

There they were, the Stones, in their hit-making period in the 60s. And who would have thought that they'd still be touring after 63 years together? The Rolling Stones. And here's a man who was around for a long time too. He recorded this song towards the end of his life, and he was in the midst of a comeback when he partook in that Travelin' Wilburys venture. And then he released some solo songs that became hits, and sadly he passed away just after that, but left us with a legacy of fantastic music, Mr. Roy Orbison.

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2: Thank you very much. Yes, it is 14 minutes past 2 o'clock. Greg Hayes with you with the Baby Boomers show today. Flying solo today. Usually Steve's in my ear riding shotgun, but not too well today. So Steve, he's promised to be back tomorrow night to do his show from 6 till 10 tomorrow night, the Boyd Stevens show. So playing some great original tracks on that particular show too. Well, I've got something from Johnny Young, Australia's Johnny Young. Well, he was born in Rotterdam in Holland in 1947. Gee, he'll be 80 next year. And came to Perth when he was 18 months old in Western Australia. And by the time he was a teenager, he had bands working around town called Johnny and the Strangers. I remember them very, very well. And he was very, very popular on the Perth scene. Ended up in Melbourne, comparing the Go show. And then got his own show, the Young Talent Type. We all remember that. And had the Young Talent Schools. He's done lots of things, Johnny Young. Well, this was off an EP he recorded in Perth at Perth's only recording studio at the time, Clarion Records, and it's called Let It Be Me, a cover of the old Everly Brothers song.

There he was, Youngie, Johnny Young, and Let It Be Me. And I want to play something from Jerry Rafferty. Now, here's a little thing you probably didn't know about Jerry Rafferty. In Scotland, he was once in a duo with Billy Connolly. Billy Connolly played banjo, Jerry, of course, on guitar, and they called themselves the Humble Bums, the duo of Jerry Rafferty and Billy Connolly. Well, they both went on to huge success, didn't they? And here's Jerry with a thing called Right Down the Line.

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1: Thank you very much. That was Jackson. And the kids from the Great Lakes area, the Miles Studio of Great Lakes, has been running activities for the Year 9 and Year 11 students at Bulladilla Central School. So these activities, including the students in podcasts and also recording station IDs, just like that one there, and a few other things that you'll hear on the station. So it's a wonderful thing for the kids, and they're really embracing it. And we've spotted a fair bit of talent amongst them as well. So good on you, kids. And they are recording again this afternoon for us and doing some stuff in the Miles Studios. And it's a wonderful thing for them. I wish it was around when I was that age in high school. It would have been a wonderful introduction into radio. Okay, it is 27 minutes past 2 o'clock, and here's John Lennon from his very last album while he was still alive. And it's a little thing called Woman.

0: Hello, I'm Jackson, and today I'm interviewing a very important person, a part of the Mamma Mia musical being performed at our school, Bulla Dealer Central School. Let's listen to what Ruby Dibley has to say.
1: Hey, I'm Ruby, and I'm a director and a choreographer of the musical. Our musical has come a very long way, from spending countless lunchtimes choreographing dances to standing on stage, rehearsing lines, preparing for the show.
0: That sounds like it's progressing smoothly.
1: Yes. Needless to say, the show will be amazing. And thanks to our amazing lead director, Mrs. Schiltz, everything is going to be great.
0: Well, what's your favourite ABBA song in the musical?
1: My all-time favourite song would 100% be Money Money. And that's why I insisted on choreographing the dance. With help from Salome, who is one of the top choreographers, and thanks to her and some of the other girls, we have a great list of dances prepared.
0: Seems like there are some major roles in this. Who are they?
1: Well, our lead characters are Sophie by Ella and Donna by Bailey. The dads, Sam, Bill and Harry, played by Jackson, James and Nikita. The lead characters are all phenomenal, and I just want to say, Sophie and Donna have so many lines. Ella and Bailey are just amazing.
0: I hear your costumes and backdrops are fabulous too.
1: Yes, our lighting, sets, the backdrops, they're all amazing. Our costumes are super gorgeous. We even have a very cute, mind you, K-6 choir. Eek, I'm so excited.
0: Well, we'll end on a good note. The Mamma Mia musical is going to be great. Come to our musical at Bulla Dealer Central School on the 23rd and the 24th of June at 6 p.m. and see our talented students perform for $20 for adults and $10 for students. I can't wait to see you there.
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1: Hello, my name is Ruby. I'm in Year 9 at Bulla Dealer Central School, and today I'd like to share with you my experience at the Tyree Stedford in the drama section. We had a lot of fun performing on a professional stage in front of a live audience. Even more exciting was being judged by an experienced adjudicator and winning trophies. Our school took first place in the novice monologue section with my performance entertaining the crowd. Against 12 other teams, our Year 9 drama team came second in the unscripted drama section. They were given the topic, Oh My Goodness, and 2 minutes to create a script. Their piece was very funny, contemporary, and filled with lots of movement, including my crazy cartwheel. 20 of our musical students presented 10 minutes of our upcoming show, Mamma Mia, wearing shiny silver and blue costumes, and sang their hearts out. It was great fun. We are looking forward to next year's event. We are really grateful for the Stedford volunteers year in and year out.
6: Fantastic. And aren't they doing a great job, the kids? And congratulations to them all and for what they're doing. They're very proactive, I would have thought. Okay, back to the music for the baby boomers right now this afternoon, right through till 6 o'clock with Greg Hayes. Lovely to be with you, no matter where you are. If you're live streaming us from other parts, let us know where you are and we'll say good day to you. Okay, let's go with the band. They were called Free, and this was probably their biggest hit, I would say. All right now.

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1: Oh, sounds good. 16 minutes to 3. You're listening to the Baby Boomers Show with Greg Hayes this afternoon. And here's a band that came from Newcastle. Now, you think I'm talking about Newcastle south of us here in Bulahdelah? No, I'm talking about Newcastle of Bontine in the UK. And they came out of there with a very bluesy sound and hit after hit after hit, smashed all over the world. They did. The Animals, led by Eric Burden. And here's one. I love this one. It's called Don't Let Me Be Misunderstood.

just a soul whose intentions are good. He's a bit of a lad, see. He was only young and he was doing silly things. And he said, well, don't let me be misunderstood. I'm actually a good fella. That's his story anyway. It's 13 minutes to three and you're listening to The Baby Boomers Show. It's a band that came out of Melbourne. Boy, they were clever. And they were called The Strangers. There was a few Strangers bands around, but the Melbourne Strangers, they were commonly known as. And John Farrar went on to join The Shadows later on, who came out of that band. There was John Robinson and Carl on drums, and Garth, rather, on drums. And, they made a lot of – and backed a lot of artists on their records as well. They were very, very clever musos. And here they are with one called Melanie Makes Me Smile. Yes. Good afternoon to all the Melanies out there.

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1: Oh, thank you, young lady. Yes, and we are trying our best to play the best this afternoon. Got some great songs to play for you. Here's a very popular band. They were called a blues boogie band in the day. They came out of the west coast of the USA, and they were fantastic. And a bit of a rabble, but they were at Woodstock, and I tell you what, they smashed them. And they did this one called Let's Work Together. Let's do it together. Here it is.

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1: 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We've been running activities for years 9 and 11 students from the Bulahdelah Central School. And the activities include students producing podcasts and recording station IDs like that one you just heard. And they'd been doing a great job. And it's great to work with the school on this. And the promos have been getting good airplay. So good on you, kids. And there they are. They've been doing that this afternoon with the teachers from the school. And our very own Miss Annie has been in there helping and technical advice and putting it all together. So they're doing a great job, the kids. It's 5 minutes to the hour of 3 o'clock already.

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1: 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However, there may be times when there are no warnings. 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
5: Hello, I'm Emily Minnie. Neil Danaher's family has paid tribute to their husband and father at his state funeral at the MCG. Alex Riddell is there.
6: A montage of family photos were played on the big screen here at the MCG before Neil's wife, Jan, and children took to the stage. Jan Danaher delivered an emotional speech paying tribute to her husband of 41 years, thanking Neil's carers who helped him through his 13-year battle against what he called the beast. While Neil's daughter, Lauren, said he was a lot of different things to a lot of different people, but to her and her siblings, he was just Dad. Lauren recalled how much his grandchildren meant to him, giving them that extra Fredo frog when they asked, and watching their backyard dance concerts. Alex Riddell at the MCG.
5: Iran has launched drone attacks against American military bases in Kuwait, Bahrain and Jordan. It's part of an escalating tit-for-tat with the United States. The US struck Iran in retaliation for downing an American Army helicopter near the Strait of Hormuz. The two pilots were rescued and are in a stable condition. One Nation leader Pauline Hanson is defending a fundraising promotion to pay for ads criticising Labor and the Prime Minister. The Fire the Liar campaign has already raised hundreds of thousands of dollars. The donation drive is in response to a similar campaign being run by Labor to stop One Nation's momentum. Senator Hanson says she understands people are doing it tough, but claims she's prepared to do something about it.
7: Tax to the hilt. Small businesses are going under. There's no incentive to work anymore. Where's the incentive for the young ones? Where's their ability to possibly own their own home one day? This government has just driven this country into the ground, and I appreciate the support from the Australian people, and I'm going to keep fighting them till we get our country back.
5: Nearly half of New South Wales' population experiencing poverty are struggling to make ends meet despite having regular paid work. A survey by the New South Wales Council of Social Service reports the cost of living crisis is deepening. Spokeswoman Cara Varian says stagnant wages are part of the problem.
8: There is a new face of poverty. One in three people living in poverty in New South Wales are new to poverty only in the past few years. It looks like people skipping meals, delaying healthcare and enduring housing stress.
5: And Sydney's new international airport will welcome its first passengers on the 25th of October with a Jetstar flight to the Gold Coast to be the first passenger service to depart.
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5: Checking sport, the Blues will work to solve the issue on the slow starts before heading to Melbourne for Origin 2. Over the past three games, the Maroons have outscored their opponents 66-12 in the first half. Golf Australia has partnered with the PGA Tour and the European Tour to elevate the Australian Open over the next 3 years. And the Carolina Hurricanes have beaten the Vegas Golden Knights 5-2 to square the NHL's Stanley Cup final at 2-2. That's the latest dentist. I'm Emily Minnick.
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13: Okay, let's have a look at the weather at 3:04. It's 21 degrees in the studio here at Bulladela. And a partly cloudy day we've experienced. Actually, it's been a lovely day in the sun. It's mostly been sunny. And tomorrow we've got showers coming in and 20 degrees. And on Friday, 21 and a shower or two clearing. Okay, let's have a look at the Macquarie Coastal Waters forecast. Smoky Cape to Seal Rocks. The winds are northerly, 15 to 20 knots. Seas up to 1.5 metres. A southerly swell around a metre. Yeah, and a partly cloudy day and on the coast. And chance for thunderstorm offshore south of Port Macquarie. The high tide at 4:09 at 1.33 metres and the low tide coming in tonight at 10:07. That is what is happening weather-wise, folks. 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

Here They Were, the Byrds. David Crosby was in that band before he joined Crosby, Stills and Nash. You're listening to Music for the Baby Boomers. It's on every Wednesday afternoon from 2 till 6. And here's a great song, Words of Love. Mamas.

There they were, Mamas and the Papas. Mama Cass was probably the best known member of that outfit, and she had a successful solo career herself following the demise of the band. 11 minutes past three on the Baby Boomers show, and here's Ray Peterson.

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5: Good idea. It's 3:15 and you're listening to the Baby Boomers Show. In the 1970s and late 60s, early 70s, this man had a fair bit of success in Australia. His name was Hans Poulsen and he came from Melbourne. He was of Danish extraction and he wrote a lot of songs and he actually wrote some for John Farnham, or Johnny Farnham as he was known then, and other people as well, and recorded a few hits, including this one was probably his most best known one. And I speak of none other than Hans Poulsen. We lost him about 3 years ago, Hans, and he was still in Melbourne, but he did travel around the world with his music and had a fair bit of success. Here he is with that big hit he had with Boom Shalala Lo, Hans Poulsen.

Paulson from the early 70s. Taking you back, baby boomers? Yes, we are. I'll take you back even further with this one with Brian Hyland and Ginny Come Lately.

They came, they conquered, and then they retired. ABBA. And I take it that they made a lot of money in between time. Of course they did. Here's the king of rock and roll, as he was commonly known, came out of a little place called Tupelo, Mississippi, about as big as Bulla Dealer, I think, Tupelo, Mississippi. And these days it's known for visitors, tourists visiting to see Elvis's birthplace, and the place and the shop that he bought his first guitar, where his mother bought it for him. And he wanted an air rifle, but she said, no, you're getting a guitar. Thanks, Mum. He started a career that went on and lots of success. Here he is doing a big ballad, the king, called Always On My Mind.

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2: Yes, indeedy. 28 minutes to four. And I see the other week, last week, that John Farnham, the musical, is opening. And John Farnham assured people that he will not be singing again live. And it was a very sad. It's understandable, but perfectly understandable, but very sad. Because John, we'll never see John live in concert again after his battle with cancer. So, but he probably won't record again either. So, but he's certainly a much loved Australian, isn't he? He's like one of our favourite sons, John Farnham, in the entertainment business. And he did this one back in about 1973, I remember it well, called Don't You Know It's Magic.

John Farnham. You know, he used to sing with bands around Melbourne before he became a solo artist as John Farnham, Johnny Farnham. And, yeah, it was a friend of mine used to work in a service station in Melbourne, and opposite the service station was the old George Hotel in St Kilda. And John Farnham often sang in there with the band before he was very well known. So he put in the hard yards when he was young and had a lot of success. This song is by a soloist called Mark Lindsay, but he used to be in a band called Paul Revere and the Raiders. His real name, Paul Revere, was the band leader, and Mark Lindsay was the singer. Usually the singer of the band is looked on as the leader of the band, not always. And Paul Revere was a muso in the band, and Mark Lindsay was the vocalist. And then he released a few solo records, very good ones too. This one was called Arizona, Mark Lindsay.

Mark Lindsay from 1969. Here's a song by the Bee Gees. When it first came out, I remember watching a show on Saturday afternoon called Uptight. And it used to come on every Saturday afternoon. It went for about 3 hours. It was a long thing. And it used to sort of meander along. It wasn't that organised, but it was good. And they used to review records, and they reviewed this song by the Bee Gees, and everybody was trying to work out what they were singing about. And, you know, the fact is that sometimes people just write songs and they get words that just fit together. They don't particularly have a heavy meaning. And but they were trying to work it out, and they were twisting it inside out, trying to work it out. Well, here they are with Bee Gees and the song I'm talking about called World.

Men's Health Week. It's a Men's Health Week event on Friday, the 12th of June, 6 p.m. at the MEC. It brings landholders, farmers, primary producers and their families together for connection, support and recovery through music, stories and great food. That sounds good. 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Foster Tunkari U3A meets upstairs at the Cape Hawk Surf Club Monday to Friday from 10 a.m. to 12 noon for a variety of learning and social activities for the over 50s. Check their website for more information. The Johns River Markets is on again. It's on at the Community Market on the 13th of June at Johns River Community Hall from 9 a.m. to 1:30. The Tea Gardens Markets are on the 13th of June in the industrial area from 7 a.m. to 12 noon. The Foster Town Market is on Sunday the 14th of June at Foster Town Park from 8 a.m. to 12 noon for food, crafts, plants and bric-a-brac. Tallwoods Markets. There's markets to go to, isn't there, folks? All over the place. Tallwoods Markets are on Sunday the 14th of June at Tallwoods Village from 8 a.m. to 1 p.m. with a wide variety of interesting things for all to peruse. The Taree Collectors Club wish to advise that the club is disbanded and will be having a final get-together luncheon on Monday the 15th of June at 12:30 p.m. at Press Bar and Grill, Manning Street, Taree. 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The Lions Dinner Meeting, the Foster Lions Club have their dinner meeting on the third Monday of each month at Club Foster at 6:30 for a 7 o'clock start. 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The Family History Volunteers, interesting stuff. They meet at the Family History Room, Level 1 at Great Lakes Library in Foster, to assist with your family history on Monday and Wednesday afternoons from 2 till 4 and on Tuesday, Thursday and Friday mornings from 10 a.m. to midday. The Foster Shores Combined Probus Club will be meeting on the 16th of June at 2 p.m. at Sporty's Tunkari. 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For info, contact Colin on 0448 918 645. Join the Combined Churches Men's Fellowship for a cooked breakfast and a guest speaker on the 13th of June at 7:30 a.m. at the Taree Baptist Church at 441 Collardong Road, Taree. Cost for the breakfast is $10 in cash. There we go. There's our announcements for this afternoon for the community. And, yes, there'll be more coming along very shortly. It's 12 minutes to the hour of 4 o'clock, and we've got some men at work right here now. Here they are. There they are. Yes. Down Under. 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

Ah, yeah. The Shads, The Shadows, and Dance On. Gee, they had some hits. I'm going to play a song from a lady who was writing songs from when she was 11 years old. And she went on to become a singer, a dancer, a record producer, an author. And wow, she what didn't she become? She's 67 now. I still think of her as someone who's pretty new on the scene. But I guess the years go by. And her name is Kate Bush. And here's one she came out with called Babushka. A babushka is a like a Russian word for a grandmother, I believe. Here she is, Kate Bush.

0: Hey, this is Paul Andrews. I'm inviting you to join me for Night Moves. 60s to 80s rock and pop. 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
6: Hello, I'm Emily Minnie. Neil Danaher's family says his state funeral at the MCG will not be the end of the high-profile fight against MND. Tens of thousands of family, friends and fans have gathered to say goodbye and thank you to the 2025 Australian of the Year. One Nation leader Pauline Hanson is defending a fundraising promotion to pay for ads criticising Labor and the Prime Minister. The Fire the Liar campaign has already raised hundreds of thousands of dollars. The donation drive is in response to a similar campaign being run by Labor to stop One Nation's momentum. Senator Hanson says she understands people are doing it tough, but claims she's prepared to do something about it.
7: Tax to the hilt. Small businesses are going under. There's no incentive to work anymore. Where's the incentive for the young ones? Where's their ability to possibly own their own home one day? This government has just driven this country into the ground.
6: An additional 19 charges have now been formally laid against accused Bondi gunman Naveed Akram. 15 people, including a 10-year-old girl, were killed when two men opened fire on Hanukkah celebrations at Bondi Beach in December. 24-year-old Akram is now facing almost 80 charges, with the new offences including multiple counts of shooting at with intent to murder. The New South Wales Health Minister says he is furious over ongoing bed block issues, unveiling a plan to minimise the effects in New South Wales. About 1,300 patients are currently taking up a bed in hospital while they wait for Commonwealth support through aged care or the NDIS. Ryan Park says they are doing all they can at a state level.
8: I'm not asking the Commonwealth to run our emergency departments. That's my accountability. That's what I'm responsible for. I'll focus on that. What I need them to do is run their part of the health system, which is adequately resourcing our NDIS and adequately resourcing our aged care system so these people can get the care they need.
6: And the head of Qantas says a delayed transport connection to a new $6 billion airport has not affected their offerings for Western Sydney. Jetstar will begin services from Western Sydney International in late October, while Qantas won't start flights there until next year. Metro services from the airport to St Mary's won't open for around 2 years, but Qantas Chief Executive Vanessa Hudson says that hasn't affected how they will service the airport.
9: There are many airports that we travel to that don't have rail connections. And the options now with rideshare, taxi, bus, there should be no, you know, impact on that.
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6: Checking sport, Homole Olakau'atu is keeping his head high in Blues camp after being dropped from the playing 19 for Origin 2 next week. The back rower will be 20th man, losing his place in the back row to Newcastle's Dylan Lucas. Coach Wayne Bennett has unveiled a new white jersey the Rabbitohs will wear in tribute to Jai Arrow in tomorrow night's clash with the Broncos. And the Carolina Hurricanes have squared the NHL's Stanley Cup final with the Vegas Golden Knights at 2-2. That's the latest. I'm Emily Minnie.
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13: Okay, let's have a look at the weather, folks. It's 20 degrees in the studio here at Bulladilla, 20, and it's a pretty sunny day. They said it was going to be partly cloudy, but it was fairly good most of the day. Showers tomorrow and 20 degrees, and a shower or two clearing on Friday at 21 degrees. Macquarie Coastal Waters forecast winds up to 20 knots, seas up to 1.5 metres, a swell, a southerly around a metre. The high tide, well, it's coming in at 4.09, not far away now, at 1.33 metres, and a low tide tonight at 7 minutes past 10. Okie dokie, that is the weather for the moment, folks. 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

Del Shannon, he had that soaring falsetto sound. He was the first band to record a John Lennon-Paul McCartney song, a Lennon-McCartney composition, From Me to You. The first man to record one of their songs when they first hit the scene. He said, I like that song, can I do it? They said, go for it. Del Shannon. We'll keep the music for the baby boomers happening right now with Miss Dusty Springfield.

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2: Okay, we've got something for you from a man who actually he came out after the first burst of rock and roll. There was Elvis, there was Jerry Lee Lewis, there was Chuck Berry, there was those people that were the pioneers, Bill Haley and the Comets, the pioneers of rock and roll. And in the late 50s, early 60s, rock went really soft. And those guys were sort of off the scene. They'd peaked. Elvis was in the army. And the other guys had sort of peaked and you didn't hear from them. Their records weren't working anymore. And along came these guys singing what we now call soft rock. And Pat Boone was one of them. And he had a fair bit of success, Pat Boone. Yeah, I remember my parents getting a Pat Boone record. They liked him. He was Mr. sort of user-friendly. Everyone seemed to like Pat Boone. But it was really soft rock. And a song he had that I can remember as a kid, this one was called Moody River. Do you remember it, Baby Boomers? Moody River, Pat Boone.

Moody River, Pat Boone. Yes. Before that, rock was a lot harder, a lot edgier, you might say. And this particular record by Presley motivated John Fogerty from Creedence Clearwater Revival to actually pick up a guitar and try and be a rock and roller. He said this was the very song that influenced him. He heard it coming out of a jukebox and he thought, wow, I'm going to be a guitar player. I'm going to sing. I'm going to write songs. And boy, did he do that. He sure did. This was the song I'm talking about. It was by Elvis. It's called My Baby Left Me.

And never said a word. They could not replicate that sound today if they tried. And it was Elvis Presley and Scotty on guitar and Bill Black, the band leader, the bass player, on bass, stand-up bass, double bass, and DJ Fontana on the drums. And, wow, he went on to work with Elvis for quite some time. Yeah, Elvis Presley. Well, this next song, every now and then on the hits in the 50s and 60s, you'd get an instrumental that would become a hit. And this one was, but I listen to it now and it sounds like I'm in a Greek restaurant. And I think it reminds me of being in a Greek restaurant because it's very, very Greek sounding. But I'll play it anyway. It's by Don Costa. It's called Never on a Sunday.

There we go with all those Greek instruments, stringed instruments. And Don Costa, Never on a Sunday. It was a big hit, yes. Was done by a few different people too, vocal versions of that particular song. This man, PJ Proby, came out, best known for splitting his pants on stage. But no, he was a really good singer. Van Morrison called him his favourite singer. And he even wrote a song called Whatever Happened to PJ Proby. And this one's a cracker. It's called Nicky Hokey, PJ.

There he was, PJ Proby. Yeah, he toured Australia a few times. He did a tour with Bobby and Laurie, actually, in the early 60s, mid-60s, I'd say. Yep. Here's the Bachelors. They were Irish fellas. Two of them were brothers. They were a trio. Fabulous harmonies. The Irish love to sing. And I was lucky enough to meet them in Sydney back in the early 2000s and at a meeting of a luncheon with all entertainers there. And I met them. And what do you think they did? They broke into song. And then I was invited to a party a few nights later with them. They were still in Australia. Some of the English musos I knew them quite well. So we went round there to the party. And what were they doing? They were singing. They couldn't stop singing. They just loved it. And those beautiful harmonies. Here's one they had called No Arms Can Ever Hold You, The Bachelors.

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There he was, Normie. Normie Rowe with Sunshine Secret. Norman J. Rowe. Yes, he was. Here's Sue Thompson.

out a double shot, the Beatles with This Boy and Tell Me Why. Okay, we've got a lost and found announcement for you. And, I'll bet this person's missing these. Lost men's prescription glasses, reading glasses, in a green Specsavers case. Have you seen them? They were lost on Tuesday the 9th in and around Bunnings in Foster. If found, please call David on 0427 563 152. I'll give you that number again. David on 0427 563 152. Poor old Dave's lost his glasses in a green Specsavers case about Tuesday the 9th in and around. 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
2: Yeah, State of Origin next week, isn't it? Wednesday of next week. It will be a biggie. It's played in Melbourne, isn't it? Yeah. Okay, it will be a biggie. Yeah, it's sold out down there, I think. Yeah, a lot of people going from Queensland to New South Wales, of course. Here's the Rolling Stones, and they're going to miss you.

Bit of a different one from the Stones. Miss You. Yeah. Got something from Chuck Berry now. Yeah, he started off in the beginning of rock and roll. John Lennon said if rock and roll had another name, it would be called Chuck Berry. All those guys admired him so much. He was a great singer. He was a great innovative guitar player. And, yeah, wrote those songs with stories. And he had it all, Chuck Berry. And very strange dude. If some of the people that met him in the music business said he was a strange guy. But he was very, very successful. And here's one he did called No Particular Place to Go.

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4: Hello, I'm Chris McCarthy. Tens of thousands of people have farewelled AFL icon and MND campaigner Neil Danaher at the MCG. Politicians, sporting stars and fans are among those who paid their respects at the state funeral. Melbourne players who adored him as Demons coach among those in attendance, including Russell Robertson.
5: He's a special guy for all of us that played under him for a long time. And we were his kids. Very stern with me a lot, but there was a lot of love when he gave it. He loved the fun of life. You know, beyond today, which is a full stop on Neil's life. But beyond today, I feel like we need torchbearers for Neil. Let's keep raising money and find a cure.
4: The federal government could be liable for millions of dollars in compensation following the loss of another high court case. The action was taken on behalf of an Australian man who had been held in indefinite detention until 2023. Lawyers say the verdict opens the door for at least 300 other people to apply for compensation for being held indefinitely. The government says it's considering the judgment and its implications. An additional 19 charges have now been formally laid against accused Bondi gunman Naveed Akram as his case was mentioned briefly in court. 15 people were killed when two men opened fire on Hanukkah celebrations at Bondi Beach last year. 24-year-old Akram is now facing almost 80 charges. His lawyer says the case still has a fair way to go.
6: There's still a brief to be served. There's still a lot more brief to be served. So until that time comes, I'm really not in a position to enter any pleas.
4: Heart disease advocates have joined a push to mandate Health Star ratings on all packaged foods. Less than 40% of intended products currently sport the labels, prompting the Food Standards Regulator to consider making them compulsory. The Heart Foundation says clear and consistent labelling is a critical public health measure. Bargain hunters are being urged to be wary of deals which seem too good to be true as retailers launch end of financial year sales. Creating a fake sense of urgency and tacking on unnecessary extended warranties are among the tactics commonly used by brands to pressure shoppers into spending more than planned. Mark Serrells from Choice says fake websites are known to pop up around major sales periods too, and social media platforms aren't great at filtering them out.
7: Be very aware of that. Watch out for things like discounts that are way, way, way too good to be true. Unusually spelled URLs like website names. Things like that you should watch out for.
4: And NASA has named the crew for its next mission to the moon, Artemis 3.
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4: Sport, Rabbitohs coach Wayne Bennett is turning up the heat on the NRL's bunker. Bennett has revealed the league apologised to Souths for two blunders during last week's loss to Manly. Nick Kyrgios has returned to the ATP tennis tour in emphatic fashion. The Aussie has hammered 8th seed Corentin Moutet in two sets at the Stuttgart Open, 6-3, 6-4. And the boss of LIV Golf has refused to guarantee the breakaway tour will survive through to the end of the season. That's the latest. I'm Chris McCarthy.
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10: Well, it's cooling down. It's 19 degrees now in Bulladilla and partly cloudy day today, mostly sunny though. But tomorrow, showers, 20. And a shower or two Friday. Yes, and let's have a look at the coast. Macquarie coastal waters, Smoky Cape to Seal Rocks, the northerly winds, 15 to 20 knots, seas to 1.5 metres, southerly swell around a metre. We've got through the high tide at 9 minutes past four. Now low tide comes in at 10.07 this evening. That's the weather at the moment. 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

Easy as can be. 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The Easy Beats. 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So everything was about easy. Okay, it's 5:10 in the last hour of the Baby Boomer Show, and here's Vanity Fair with Early in the Morning.

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3: Okay, at 14 minutes past 5, still 19 degrees here in Bulladilla. And yeah, it's some of these nights are getting a little bit cooler, aren't they? Bit colder. Yep, but you just got to try and keep warm. Sometimes it's easier said than done.

Boom, boom, boom. The Essex with Easier Said Than Done. That was a 50s record, that one. Yeah, the thing about the pop charts in the 50s and 60s was that there was room for everything. You could have a country song on the chart, on the top 40, a song like that. You could have an older type of song, a ballad. And even this guy who came from Malaysia to Australia and found success, his name was Kamal. Do you remember Kamal? Yes, and he was always on the Don Lane show, as from I can remember, the Don Lane show on TV. And this was the first time I heard of him was from this song called The Sounds of Goodbye.

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The kitchen phone that rings, and when you answer quickly, speaking in a whisper, I'm left to wonder why.

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His diction was perfect, wasn't it? You could understand everything. Not some of these records, you can't understand a word they're singing about, but no, he was spot on the money as far as diction went, as they say. You could understand everything, even if it wasn't your cup of tea. Country music. Yes, it was on the charts as well. And not that that was a country song, but this one was in the early 70s. It was from Freddie Hart. It was called Easy Lovin'.

0: like that one by Elvis. 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It was by Tony Joe White. Oh, Shella Daddy.
1: Some of y'all never been down south too much. I'm gonna tell you a little bit about this so that you understand what I'm talking about. Down there we have a plant that grows out in the woods and the fields. Looks something like a turnip green. Nearby call it poke salad. Poke salad. Used to know a girl lived down there and she'd go out in the evenings and pick her a mess of it. 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And down in Louisiana, where the alligators grow so mean,

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3: Okay. Yes, I've got a song for you, but I bet you haven't heard this in eons. I played it the other day at home and I thought, yeah, I'll give that a spin because it's been a long, long time since I've heard this. It's by Anita Bryant, which is, she had hits back in the early 60s. And this one's called My Little Corner of the World.

Well, there it was. Anita Bryant with My Little Corner of the World. Okay, this is this is a popular one by Richie Valens, and it's called La Bomba. Remember, it was done by quite a few people, but the original was Richie, and here he is.

Last chance to turn around. Gene Pitney, what a singer. It's a 19 minutes to the hour of 6 o'clock, and here's Peter and Gordon singing about that lady on a horse called Lady Godiva.

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4: Okay, it's 6:15, 15 minutes left of the Baby Boomers show this afternoon. The Bee Gees, when you look back at them, they had a long, long catalogue of music, and they started recording when they were virtually teenagers, and right up until Morris passed away first, didn't he? And then Robin, and then Barry, the eldest. Right up until Morris passed away first, didn't he? And then Robin, and then Barry.

There it was, the Bee Gees. Unmistakably the Bee Gees. The Sun in My Morning. They could write and they could sing. Here's one from 1973. You may remember it was by Edward Baer. We never heard from him again, but this was called The Last Song. Maybe it was the last song he recorded.

Edward Bear, the son of Papa Bear and son of Mama Bear. Edward, from 1973. Here is Sandy Posey, and she started off an office girl in a recording studio. And they called her in one day to do some backing vocals. They said, "You don't sing too bad." Then they decided to make records with her, and she was a success. And this one is called What a Woman in Love Won't Do, Sandy Posey.

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1: 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Right here on... Thanks, kids.
2: Well, folks, I've got to go. And stay tuned to Great Lakes FM 101.5. Tomorrow night from the Miles Studios, Boyd Stevens will be in for his program from 6 till 10 with some great original Aussie stuff and stuff from all over the world. So stay tuned for that. Look after each other.

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1: Hello, I'm Chris McCarthy. Prime Minister Anthony Albanese has described Neil Danaher as a hero at the AFL legend's state funeral. Thousands of family members, friends, politicians and fans filled the MCG for the service. Mr Albanese remembered Neil for his resilience.
2: When confronted with an adversity that most of us simply cannot imagine, facing odds that could not be beaten, Neil chose to fight. He gave new hope to thousands of Australians living their own struggle against motor neurone disease.
1: One Nation leader Pauline Hanson says she's amazed by the huge response to her Fire the Liar campaign. The minor party is asking for donations to launch an advertising blitz against Labor and the Prime Minister following a series of broken election promises. The fundraising blitz has raised more than $800,000 since this morning. New data shows the number of days lost to industrial disputes in the construction sector has fallen by more than 70% in a year. The ABS figures come nearly 2 years after the CFMEU was placed into administration following corruption allegations. Master Builders Australia's Darren Disney has welcomed the change but has warned against complacency in the ongoing management of the embattled union.
3: And they need to continue to drive permanent, long-lasting reform that helps to remove corruption from the industry. We've always said that CFMEU administration is the first step and not the only step in tackling corruption.
1: Alleged Bondi gunman Naveed Akram is now facing almost 80 charges over the terror attack. He's been formally charged with another 19 offences on top of the 59 he was already facing over the shooting. Dietitians are welcoming a review into whether Health Star rating should be made mandatory for all packaged foods. The Food Safety Regulator is considering the proposal after it was found only 37% of intended products displayed the labels. Heart Foundation Nutrition Advisor Nikita Kelly says Australians deserve clear, consistent communication on what they're eating.
4: But the current voluntary system means this information is often missing or selectively applied. So by making the Health Star ratings mandatory across all packaged foods, it means we've got the same clear, easy to understand information, helping more people to be able to compare those products.
1: And NASA has unveiled the four astronauts who will lead Artemis 3 next year before a planned lunar landing in 2028.
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1: Checking sport, West Tigers players have held an honesty session to address their humiliating 68-0 loss to the Panthers. Forward Kai Pearce-Paul says players took accountability for their performance after watching it back. Ben Stokes is reportedly considering standing down as England Test captain. Stokes is being investigated after breaching team curfew and being involved in a nightclub incident in London. And the Matildas have won their second friendly against Mexico, 3-1 in Sydney. That's the latest. I'm Chris McCarthy.
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Hi, this is Bill Hannon. I would like you to join me every Sunday from 10 a.m. till 2 p.m. for Sunday Interlude Music Program. So sit back and listen to beautiful music from around the world. So get yourself a cup of tea, a cup of coffee, or something a little stronger if you prefer, and enjoy the music. 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
1: Hello, I'm Chris McCarthy. One Nation leader Pauline Hanson is defending a fundraising promotion to pay for ads criticising Labor and the Prime Minister. The Fire the Liar campaign has raised around $1 million since this morning. The donation drive is in response to a similar campaign being run by Labor to stop One Nation's momentum. Senator Hanson says she understands people are doing it tough, but claims she's prepared to do something about it.
2: Tax to the hilt. Small businesses are going under. There's no incentive to work anymore. Where's the incentive for the young ones? Where's their ability to possibly own their own home one day? This government has just driven this country into the ground, and I appreciate the support from the Australian people, and I'm going to keep fighting them till we get our country back.
1: Federal police have charged a woman with trying to defraud the NDIS of more than $5 million. They say the 48-year-old, who works for the agency responsible for implementing the scheme, accessed patient records and submitted false claims. The Adelaide woman faces up to 10 years jail if convicted. AFL icon and motor neuron disease campaigner Neil Danaher has been remembered as a hero with unshakable positivity at a state memorial in Victoria. Almost 5,500 people gathered at the MCG to farewell the Essendon legend, who died last month after more than a decade with MND. His sporting colleagues, the Prime Minister and songwriter Paul Kelly, were among those to join Danaher's family in paying tribute, his grandson Cooper fondly remembering his pops.
3: When I was born, Pops couldn't hold me with his arms. He still found a way to rock me with his legs. Even when he couldn't talk, he used his machine to chat and called me and my brother Ollie cheeky monkeys.
1: Shoppers are being reminded to be wary of sales tricks and traps as we near the end of the financial year. Consumer advocates say retailers use tactics like claiming a product is about to sell out or that the sale is ending soon to put pressure on customers. Mark Serrells from Choice says this fake urgency is one of just many tricks to get customers to spend more than they planned.
4: With all these sales, you always get people saying, oh, one time only sale, the cheapest it's ever been, all that sort of drivel. There's always going to be a sale around the corner. Items are discounted all the time.
1: Also making news, authorities have confirmed the fourth crocodile attack in WA this year, and Robert Irwin has been announced as the host for the Logies.
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1: Checking sport, the Blues will be taking a new look left edge into State of Origin 2 in Melbourne. Mitchell Moses will line up at 5'8", while Casey McLean will start at centre after Stephen Crichton was ruled out with injury. LIV Golf Chief Executive Scott O'Neill has refused to guarantee the breakaway tour will survive through to the end of the season. And the Carolina Hurricanes have beaten the Vegas Golden Knights 5-3 to square the NHL's Stanley Cup final at 2-2. That's the very latest. I'm Chris McCarthy.
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1: Good evening, I'm Chris McCarthy. One Nation says it's been blown away by its latest donation drive just a day after criticising Labor for doing the same thing. Federal politics editor Michael Packey.
2: One Nation leader Pauline Hanson described Labor disgusting after asking for donations to stop the minor party's momentum. Now she's launched a counter blitz, urging her supporters to help fund a Fire the Liar campaign. In the space of a day, Senator Hanson has raised almost $1 million.
3: We're all absolutely blown away by the support that's coming in.
2: Prime Minister Anthony Albanese argues One Nation campaigns on grievance rather than real solutions.
4: Labor is now the only party that is in the mainstream of Australian politics.
2: Mr Albanese is under pressure after the government used its budget to rein in capital gains tax and negative gearing concessions after repeatedly saying he would not make changes in this area. Michael Packey reports.
1: One Nation's website briefly crashed as it crossed the $1 million mark, with the goal now increased to 1.5. More than 5,000 people have attended a state funeral for AFL legend and MND hero Neil Danaher. The Prime Minister, footy greats and Neil's family delivered tributes at the MCG. Neil's daughter Beck said he inspired her.
5: What made you truly special is that you didn't just do this for me. You did it for so many others. You believed in lifting people up and helping them find their way forward.
1: An employee responsible for paying out NDIS claims has been charged with allegedly attempting to defraud the scheme of more than $5 million. Federal police say the Adelaide woman submitted false claims against her family members who had not received services. Researchers believe e-bikes and e-scooters could be the missing link in getting more people to use public transport. The University of Queensland study found many people rely on cars because their nearest train station or bus stop is considered too far to walk. Study lead Dr. Richard Bunning says creating more bike lanes would bridge the gap to public transport hubs.
6: What we found is that if you lean into shared micromobility and you invest into it, integrate it, it will work, and it will help people get to the train station. It will help people get to public transport.
1: Also making news, consumer advocates are warning shoppers to look out for dodgy retailers during end of financial year sales. Choice warning, a fake sense of urgency is often used to make you spend more.
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1: Checking sport, New South Wales has wrapped up its first training session since entering camp for State of Origin 2. The Blues featuring a new-look left edge with Casey McLean and Mitchell Moses named to start the MCG clash. Serena Williams has wound back the clock after 1,375 days retired. She's won her first doubles match at Queen's since announcing her comeback. And Australia has lost the opening men's one-dayer in Bangladesh by 86 runs on DLS. That's the very latest. I'm Chris McCarthy.
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1: Good evening, I'm Chris McCarthy. One Nation says it's been blown away by its latest donation drive just a day after criticising Labor for doing the same thing. Federal politics editor Michael Packey.
2: One Nation leader Pauline Hanson described Labor disgusting after asking for donations to stop the minor party's momentum. Now she's launched a counter blitz, urging her supporters to help fund a Fire the Liar campaign. In the space of a day, Senator Hanson has raised almost $1 million.
3: We're all absolutely blown away by the support that's coming in.
2: Prime Minister Anthony Albanese argues One Nation campaigns on grievance rather than real solutions.
4: Labor is now the only party that is in the mainstream of Australian politics.
2: Mr Albanese is under pressure after the government used its budget to rein in capital gains tax and negative gearing concessions after repeatedly saying he would not make changes in this area. Michael Packey reports.
1: One Nation's website briefly crashed as it crossed the $1 million mark, with the goal now increased to 1.5. More than 5,000 people have attended a state funeral for AFL legend and MND hero Neil Danaher. The Prime Minister, footy greats and Neil's family delivered tributes at the MCG. Neil's daughter Beck said he inspired her.
5: What made you truly special is that you didn't just do this for me. You did it for so many others. You believed in lifting people up and helping them find their way forward.
1: An employee responsible for paying out NDIS claims has been charged with allegedly attempting to defraud the scheme of more than $5 million. Federal police say the Adelaide woman submitted false claims against her family members who had not received services. Researchers believe e-bikes and e-scooters could be the missing link in getting more people to use public transport. The University of Queensland study found many people rely on cars because their nearest train station or bus stop is considered too far to walk. Study lead Dr. Richard Bunning says creating more bike lanes would bridge the gap to public transport hubs.
6: What we found is that if you lean into shared micromobility and you invest into it, integrate it, it will work, and it will help people get to the train station. It will help people get to public transport.
1: Also making news, consumer advocates are warning shoppers to look out for dodgy retailers during end of financial year sales. Choice warning, a fake sense of urgency is often used to make you spend more.
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1: Checking sport, New South Wales has wrapped up its first training session since entering camp for State of Origin 2. The Blues featuring a new-look left edge with Casey McLean and Mitchell Moses named to start the MCG clash. Serena Williams has wound back the clock after 1,375 days retired. She's won her first doubles match at Queen's since announcing her comeback. And Australia has lost the opening men's one-dayer in Bangladesh by 86 runs on DLS. That's the very latest. I'm Chris McCarthy.
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9: 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After nearly 40 years, Bryant's Homemakers in Foster is closing down. Hurry in for the final days. The doors are shutting and everything must go. 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No holds, no delays. 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
1: Carlton Heston. 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I'll be playing some of my favourites anywhere from the 60s up until right now. 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

Thanks. Ooh, it's going to get hot in here. But we like that. This next one is Mascara.

It's jazz, but just not as you know it. I'm Matt D. Join me Friday evenings between 6 and 10. I think you'll be surprised at what you'll hear. Funk, soul, blues, and yes, of course, contemporary jazz, Afro, Latin, and masters of the bop era. 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Lend me your ears.

0: I, he said, "Oh, so I'm very good. Bloody old I am. I love the smell of gum leaves since I was in a pram. Some places might be cleaner, but I don't give a damn. Cause I'm very good. Oh, so bloody old I am."
1: Can you recommend a nice little Chinese restaurant? Then I whistled down a taxi cab and headed for the east. A bad case of munchies, I was ready for a feast. The driver said, "Indian." I said, "Oh, well, I'd rather not."
0: He said, "Why don't you come around to my place? My curry's rather hot."
1: I said, "Are you fair dinkum?"
0: He said, "Oh, I'm fair dinkum. Bloody oath I am. I love the smell of gum leaves since I was in a pram. Some places might be greener, but I don't give a damn. Cause I'm fair dinkum. Oh, bloody oath I am."
1: Well, I tipped the nice cabbie so he wouldn't make a fuss. I shot out like a bullet and I grabbed a Bondi bus. I said, "Take me to the waves, mate. I'm dying for a dip."
0: He said, "No, you'll be very careful. Watch you don't slip."
1: "You fair dinkum."
0: "Ah, by gum, I'm fair dinkum. Bloody

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1: It's 6 o'clock. Good morning. I'm Josh Bryant. The UN Secretary-General is warning the situation in the Middle East is threatening to spiral back into a full-blown conflict. US President Donald Trump is vowing to hit Iran hard again today as the downing of an American Army helicopter triggered a renewed round of strikes between the nations. An Iranian official is warning the United States is undermining the peace process by shifting positions and repeatedly violating the ceasefire. A spokesperson for Antonio Guterres says there's concern the region is being pulled deeper into crisis.
2: He said that the ceasefire is more like a lesser fire, as we have seen with the escalating attacks and rhetoric over the last 48 hours. We should not minimize the risk of lesser fire becoming full fire.
1: The UN Secretary. Police are investigating after fire tore through a unit in Sydney's inner suburbs. About 20 people had to be evacuated from the complex at Newtown before firefighters extinguished the blaze. It is being treated as suspicious. Further charges have been laid over a fatal stabbing in Wollongong last year. Brandon Yates died in hospital after being found with stab wounds inside a unit in the CBD. A 41-year-old man is already before the courts. A 30-year-old woman has now been charged with murder. The state government will invest $400 million for hospital maintenance in the upcoming budget. The funding will be used to modernise equipment and to improve building integrity. The Health Minister, Ryan Park, says hospitals in both regional and metropolitan areas will see the benefits.
3: As part of the 228 hospitals that we have operational, many of them needing investment in maintenance and upgrades, and this close to $500 million investment is a really important part of that.
1: Sydney Metro has agreed to install fire hydrants on platforms along the new line between Sydenham and Bankstown. They'll be installed after the line opens to passengers, which is expected to happen in mid-October. There are concerns the works could cause disruptions if they can't take place during scheduled maintenance shutdowns. The federal government says it will force data centres to use less power during peak times to reduce strain on the grid. Hundreds of millions of dollars is being invested in the facilities in New South Wales and Victoria. Projections indicate they could consume up to 13% of Australia's total electricity by 2040. Also making news, fresh analysis shows more businesses in the state are planning to downsize than to expand. In finance, the Dow Jones down 883 points, the Nasdaq down 471. One Australian dollar is buying 70.01 US cents.
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4: Kulikefu Finifuiaki has been caught off guard by his call-up to the Maroons squad for Origin 2 next week. The 22-year-old back rower will come off the bench for Queensland at the MCG. He says he's incredibly grateful to be able to pull on the Maroon jersey.
5: Didn't think it was going to come so soon, to be honest. I was just at home chilling with my parents, watching the footy, but that call from Billy was pretty emotional. I told my mum and had a bit of a cry, and pretty grateful for Billy for giving me that call.
4: Round 15 kicks off tonight with the Rabbitohs hosting the Broncos. Souths will wear a special whiteout strip in honour of Jai Arrow, while the Broncos will have his name written above the logo on their jerseys. And FIFA President Gianni Infantino has faced the media in a rare press conference ahead of the World Cup. He insists he does not regret giving hosting rights to the US, despite some fans, officials and a referee being denied entry. That's sport. I'm Mike Pearsall.
1: That's the latest news and sport.
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8: Let's check out the weather for the mid-north coast. What can we expect on Thursday? We can expect a cloudy day. There is some fog around this morning and there is a high chance of showers, most likely during the afternoon and evening. Could be a thunderstorm from late morning. And we're looking for a top of 22 degrees today. Got around about 13 right now. And we can expect a possible shower tomorrow. Should be mostly sunny over the weekend, though. On the coastal waters, Smoky Cape to Seal Rocks. Thursday until midnight, we have northerly winds around 10 to 15 knots, decreasing to around 10 knots in the evening. Seas are 1 to 1.5 metres and they'll decrease below 1 metre during the morning with a southerly swell around 1 metre. The next tide, that will be a low tide at 17 minutes past 10 this morning, 0.38 of a metre. High tide right on 5 o'clock this afternoon, and that is 1.43 metres. It is 6 minutes past 6, Thursday morning, and you are tuned in to Great Lakes FM.
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Let's go there. Let's see what Thursday is all about. Good morning. How you doing? It's Andy with you. Easing into Thursday morning, and there's a bit of fog around, I noticed. Be careful out there on the roads. Earworm, courtesy of Deep Purple. It's a golden oldie. It's a mighty classic. It is Smoke on the Water. It is the Brekkie Show. It's Great Lakes FM. Good morning.

0: here to the um-pum-pum. Queen and Deep Purple kicking us off this morning. It is coming up to 16 past 6, time to check in with Marine Rescue. Dave's there today. Good morning, Dave.
1: Morning, Andy. Morning, all.
0: How you going?
1: Well, I'm lovely.
0: Yes, you are.
1: No, I'm not lovely.
0: Ooh,
1: I'm having a lovely time.
0: Okay.
1: The sun is just starting to peak up and show its vibrant colours behind a low set of cloud on the horizon. The seas are relatively low and good, and bar conditions are terrific right at the moment. So looking like another lovely day in God's own country.
0: Certainly is. Anybody gone out? Anybody doing anything?
1: Yeah, we've had a few go out. We've had one log on. Of course, we always love people to log on so we can keep an eye on them and know. But not as busy as I thought it might have been. But who knows what the day will bring. Just as I speak, there's another little boat zipping by. As I say, the conditions do look fairly good. The forecast, as people will probably know, is for about 10 to 15 knots during the day and 1 to 1.5 metres for the swell coming from the south. There is a 90% chance of showers, they say, but probably all of us know how often that comes to pass and how reliable that can be.
0: Yeah, possibly is the word.
1: It is a bit. So, and they're only meant to be very small showers, so the genuine fishers won't worry about that too much.
0: Nah.
1: But yeah, looking like it could be a nice day.
0: Excellent. All right. Well, what's the current temperature, Dave?
1: Yeah, current temperature is 15. It was 16 a moment ago, but the temperature does drop just immediately before the sunrise.
0: Yeah.
1: So that's fitting that pattern. The barometer is very high. We've got it at 1,029 at the moment, so it is quite a high barometer.
0: Okay.
1: So that is always good for a fish bite.
0: Mm. That's what they say.
1: That's what they say, but they say many things.
0: Yeah, it's up to you to choose which bits you believe.
1: It can be a bit that way.
0: All right. Well, we will recommend everybody to log on if you're going to head out up the lake or the river or out into the ocean. Whatever it is, log on with Marine Rescue first, please.
1: And a little plug, we're doing a boat licence course on the 23rd of August. If people just ring the base or contact us here, we can book you in. A good way to get your boat licence.
0: Awesome. Thanks, Dave.
1: All right, mate. Thanks, Andy.
0: Cheers. Talk to you soon.
1: See ya.
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Great version of Pressure Drop. Peter Gabriel before that. We're going to keep on running. News is coming up right after the Spencer Davis Group. It's 27 and a half past six. 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
1: It's 6:30. Good morning. I'm Josh Bryant. The family of the victim of a knife attack in Belfast say they don't want the tragedy to be used to divide people. Anti-immigration riots erupted in the city, leaving cars and buildings torched as footage of the violent incident circulated online. This Ukrainian migrant says she had to flee when her neighbour's home went up in flames.
2: It was terrifying, you know. I was with my dog at the house, so I had to, like, escape through the back door. There are, like, so many people living on the streets, you know, and they have to be, like, forced to, like, leave their houses to live somewhere else, you know.
1: Crowds have been clashing with police in a second day of protesting. US President Donald Trump says he plans to hit Iran hard again today as the downing of an American helicopter sparks renewed strikes between the nations. Tehran says it's reassessing its diplomatic engagement with Washington due to the attacks. About 20 people have been forced to evacuate a burning building in Sydney's inner suburbs. Firefighters managed to put out the blaze inside a Newtown unit before it could spread. The fire is being treated as suspicious, with investigations now underway. New data shows an increase in the number of Australians seeking help from telcos to pay their phone and internet bills. Financial hardship problems rose by more than 25% last quarter. Telecommunications Ombudsman Cynthia Gabert says telcos need to do more to help those who are doing it tough.
3: People are feeling the pinch, but I think the opportunity is there for the telco industry to do better in giving people access to what they're entitled to receive.
1: Fresh analysis shows more businesses in the state plan to downsize rather than expand. The Business New South Wales survey found 29% of businesses expect to reduce staff in the next 3 months. Just 8% are planning to hire, which is the weakest result in 3 years. Funding is being set aside in the state budget to help fund a maintenance blitz for Sydney's hospitals. $400 million will be used to upgrade medical equipment and to improve building integrity. The standard of care for stroke patients has been updated for the first time in more than 5 years. More than 46,000 people are likely to have a stroke in Australia this year alone. The Healthcare Quality Commission's Dr. Lee Fong says survivors need support long after they leave hospital.
4: This includes making sure they have access to rehabilitation, a tailored care plan, and scheduled follow-up by the hospital.
1: And Agro the Puppet has been formally added to the National Film and Sound Archive. In finance, the Dow Jones down 953 points, the Nasdaq down 509, one Aussie dollar buying 69.9 US cents.
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6: The Blues have had to utilise their extended squad in their first training session ahead of Origin 2, with Casey McLean and Mitchell Moses kept on light duties. McLean will also miss today's opposed session against Ron Massey Cup Club Mounties due to his ankle injury. Moses will remain on light duties but is expected to be back in full training on Saturday. At the Australian swimming trial, Sam Short has broken his own Commonwealth record by more than a second in the 800-metre freestyle. He's now won the 200, 400 and 800-metre events, with the 1500-metre still to go. Ben Stokes has been left out of the England squad for their second test against New Zealand following the nightclub scandal. Joe Root will captain the side. And in AFL, Collingwood's Billy Frampton has escaped suspension after the AFL tribunal dismissed charges of rough conduct against Brody Majacek. That's sport. I'm Mike Pearsall.
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9: And a quick look at the weather for the Mid-North Coast tells us that Thursday will be cloudy. There is a bit of fog around this morning. There's a high chance of showers, most likely during the afternoon and evening. But there is the possibility of a thunderstorm from late this morning. 22 degrees, a maximum for today. And we've got around about 14 degrees right now. Expect a possible shower Friday, mostly sunny over the weekend. On the coast, northerly winds 10 to 15 knots, decreasing to around 10 knots in the evening. Sea and swell around about a metre, and the next tide will be a low one at 10:17 this morning. It is 25 minutes to 7, and it is Great Lakes FM.
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9: Yes, good morning. How you doing? It's Andy with you. Thursday morning, we've eased our way into it. Let's wake up the old brain box. Going to twist up a tune. It seems like ages since we twisted a tune. It was last week. That's what a long weekend does to you. Anyway, got a twisted tune today. It is thanks to Travelwise. Tell me the name of this song. Get yourself into the competition computer. And at the end of the month, you might be the recipient of a $600 bus ticket. All thanks to Travelwise. See where they go in their bus at travelwise.net.au. So to be in it today... What is this tune? What is this noise? That's a twisted tune. What is it, though? That's what you got to tell me. On the telephone, 65555444. On the text, 0488 387 44. One more time. Wrap your brains around that one. Today's twisted tune. Give you another listen after the 7:30 news, and after the 8:30 news, we will untwist that little baby around about 10 to 9 this morning. All thanks to Travelwise. Yesterday, we were playing Who Am I? And the mystery person was Cyndi Lauper. It's 22 and a half minutes to 7. It's Great Lakes FM.

0: such a catchy little ditty. Cyndi Lauper. The many, many faces of Cyndi Lauper. Quite a talented lady, really, really is. That was Iko Iko. Before that, I drove all night. Played that because she was yesterday's Who Am I mystery person. Today, we've twisted up a tune, as always, thanks to Travelwise. Let's see who's up and about and got their brains working at this time of the morning. Well, JT and Lizzie do at Cranback. They got the gold on the telling bone this morning. Well done to JT and Liz. We also heard from Was Possum Brush, got the silver. Ian Bonnie Hills got the bronze. And that's it. They're the only three correct caller-inners thus far. Over on the text machine, let's see. Mad Dog Ennery. I'm going to give you that one today, Mad Dog, down at Wickham. A gold bullet to you. Closely followed for the silver for the James gang at Foster. Silver bullet to James and Teresa, and the bronze for Stubbs at Smith's Lake. I'll give you that one too, Stubbsy. Reggie the Shire Boy is absolutely correct. Well done, Brother Reg. Deb at Tea Gardens, also spot on. Carmen at Booker Walker and Stefan Inger at Hawk's Nest. Roxy at Tuncurry and Barbie at Foster. All getting it right. But then we get to Peter and Helen and Christine at Borkham Hills. It's not the Beatles. Sorry, guys. Back to the drawing board for you. You're very close. In fact, you're even in the right year. But it's not them. Same story for Sandy at Diamond Beach. It's not the Kinks. Sorry, Sandy. I think that one probably came out in this same year as well. However, it's a wob wob and back to the drawing board. We've heard, and there's another one going to join you. Rinda, Sunday Night Rinnie. It's not the Gurus of Hoodoo. It's not Miss Free Love. It's a back to the drawing board for you two. But Daryl at Harrington saves the day. Gets it right. Well done, Dazza. Nico at Tuncurry. Yes, it is. And the Rodfather. Morning, Rodders. Yes, it is. Well done to you too. The Hooley and the Dooley. Get it spot on. Well done there, the Hooleys out at Blackhead. And Uzi What's It at Sugar Creek. But Phil at Foster. It's not Maggie May. Sorry, Phil at Foster. No. Oh, that was one of... That was one of the intro tunes earlier this week, wasn't it? Deb and John at Hawk's Nest, it's not Memphis. It's back to the drawing board for you. Got a few songs adding up that it's not, but the pirate gets it right. Well done, the pirate. In fact, have one of these.
1: Ahoy, matey.
0: But Terrapus. Ooh, Terrapus. No, it's not the Kinks. Sorry, Terrapus. Back to the drawing board. Where you will be joined by Judy at Cranback, who went for the Moody Blues and Wildest Dreams, and that's another wob wob. Sorry, Judy. Give you another listen to that tune of twistedness right after the 7:30 news. See if we can do some more damage to some more brain cells. Oh, one just came in. You're getting closer there, Peter and Helen and Christine. Now you've got the right artist, but it's the wrong song. Try again after the 7:30 news. We are twisting the tune today, all thanks to Travelwise. 13 minutes to 7 right here.
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That's Noiseworks. The old Sly and the Family Stone tune. Grace Knight before that with Fever. 4 minutes to seven. We've got the news at 7 o'clock.

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1: It's 7 o'clock. Good morning. I'm Josh Bryant. The US president is vowing to hit Iran hard again today as the downing of an American helicopter sparks renewed strikes between the nations. Two Americans weren't injured but had to be rescued when their Apache aircraft went down. An Iranian official accusing the United States of damaging the diplomatic process with repeated shifts of position and violations of the ceasefire. Donald Trump insists he is still looking to secure a deal through diplomacy.
2: We want a deal that's meaningful. We want a deal that works. We don't want to just have a Barack Hussein Obama deal, JCPOA, the worst deal.
1: The family of a man who's been left with serious injuries in a knife attack in Belfast is calling for calm. A Sudanese national's been charged with attempted murder. Anti-immigration riots have erupted in the city. Cars and buildings were left torched as footage of the incident was circulating online. Police say they're treating a fire which broke out inside an inner Sydney unit as suspicious. About 20 people were forced to evacuate the burning building at Newtown before firefighters were able to extinguish the flames. The biotech sector is the latest to raise concerns about the proposed tax changes by the federal government. A leading scientist and former Angel Investor of the Year says the modifications to the R&D tax incentive and to capital gains might force people to turn overseas to raise capital for medical trials. Teal Independent Allegra Spenders told Today she supports tax reform broadly, but the government still has work to do on these proposed changes.
3: So I think those are issues that the government really has to deal with, because it's a really important industry. We have some incredible sort of medical researchers in this country, and ones that we really need to back. And I think this, sort of, particularly these R&D tax credit changes, just don't work for them. I think the government needs to make it work.
1: One Nation says it's raised more than $1.5 million as part of its Fire the Liar fundraising push. The money will be used to fund an advertising campaign targeting Labor and the Prime Minister over broken election promises. And Australia's charities say they're feeling the financial squeeze more than ever due to the ongoing cost of living pressures. New data shows expenses are outpacing revenue for many charities, driven by rising wages, insurance and utility bills. The Charity and Not-for-Profits Commissioner, Sue Woodward, says many organisations are struggling to cope.
4: Greater demand, often from people that have never called on their services before.
1: Also making news, the new figures suggest one in five Australians now using medication to treat mental health. In finance, the Dow Jones and NASDAQ down, one Aussie dollar buying 69.9 US cents.
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6: West Tigers players are vowing to repay their fans after last week's embarrassing 68-point loss to the Panthers. Back rower Kai Pearce-Paul says Sunday's game against the Titans is the perfect time to hit back in the final home game at Leichhardt Oval until 2028.
7: All the boys are really pretty excited to get out there and give our fans what they deserve. You know, one last send-off at Leichhardt. Yep. It's, you know, for 2 years. We love that ground, and I think we owe the fans one, and we owe ourselves one as well.
6: Round 15 begins tonight with South Sydney hosting Brisbane. Molly O'Callaghan has won the women's 200-metre freestyle final ahead of Lani Pallister on night three of the Australian swimming trials. Jack Robinson has been knocked out of the El Salvador Surf Pro in the third round by Gabriel Medina. And Australia has defeated West Indies by 6 wickets in the final warm-up match before the Women's T20 World Cup. That's sport. I'm Mike Pearsall.
1: 7:04, that's news and sport.
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8: And let's have a look at the weather for the Mid-North Coast. Thursday will be cloudy, and there is a high chance of showers. They are most likely during the afternoon and evening, but there is the possibility of a thunderstorm from late this morning.
10: 22 degrees, a maximum forecast for today. We've got around 14 degrees right now. Possible shower Friday, mostly sunny Saturday, mostly cloudy Sunday, and a possible shower on Monday. On the coastal waters, Smoky Cape to Seal Rocks. Thursday till midnight, northerly winds at 10 to 15 knots. They will decrease to around 10 knots in the evening. Seas 1 to 1.5 metres, decreasing below a metre during the morning, and a southerly swell around 1 metre. The next tide is a low tide, 10:17 this morning. High tide right on 5 o'clock this afternoon. And it is now 6 minutes past 7 o'clock. It is Thursday morning and it is Great Lakes FM.
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10: 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And you've arrived just in time to climb aboard the magic bus.
12: What we're going to do right here is go back.
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10: We're going to go way back into time. We found ourselves in 1968 yesterday. I kind of like it there. Let's stick around a bit longer. Here's Joe Cocker. Heading us off down the hippie highway.

Jimi Hendrix and the Experience. Joe Cocker kicked off the Hippie Highway. 1968 is the year. You're tuned into Great Lakes FM as we travel on the magic bus. Here's Manfred Mann, 13 past 7. It's Great Lakes.

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That's the voices of Flo and Eddie, Mark Volman and Howard Kalin. And they, after the Turtles, joined Frank Zappa's Mothers of Invention, Flo and Eddie. We heard the Turtles before that, the Town Choir, Town Criers even. Not the Choirs, the Criers. There was Manfred Mann, Jimi Hendrix and Joe Cocker. It's 1968 on the Hippie Highway. News coming up in 3.5 minutes' time. Here's the Small Faces to get us there. Lazing on a Sunday afternoon on the Hippie Highway.

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1: It's 7:30. Good morning. I'm Josh Bryant. A man who served more than 20 years behind bars over a series of gang rapes in Sydney is understood to now be facing charges over allegations around drug supply. 2GB understands Mohammed Scaff is one of three people charged as part of a crackdown in Sydney's southwest. The 42-year-old was arrested at Greenacre and is due to face court today. The Nationals leader says the coalition has time to win back the support of voters amid the rise in support for One Nation. The minor party is leading both Labor and the coalition in the latest polling, prompting some MPs to urge leaders to hold formal discussions on which seats to target at the next election to avoid splitting the Conservative vote. Matt Canavan has told Ben Fordham they need to win over voters who aren't happy with the current government.
2: We've got to prove that we're the better choice. Now, we've got a long time to do that. I do think what you see right now are people turning off the Labor Party. People are just at their wit's end now that the government's not listening to them.
1: The US president is promising further strikes against Iran as he urges officials to sign a peace deal. Exchanges of strikes between the nations resumed after the downing of an American Army helicopter. Tehran says it's reassessing its diplomatic engagement with Washington following the attacks. Work is progressing on the $2 billion redevelopment of Bankstown Hospital in Sydney's southwest. Strip out of the old buildings has now begun, with the main structures to be knocked down later this year. Health Minister Ryan Park says once complete, it will increase healthcare for more, making it more accessible for Western Sydney locals.
3: With a brand new emergency department, operating theatres, an intensive care unit and surgical and medical services.
1: Latest data shows the number of boys being treated for ADHD in Australia has tripled in the past decade. About 10% of males aged between 5 and 17 are now taking some form of psychostimulant to treat the condition. $100 million will be spent on arthritis research over the next 10 years. The federal government will announce the formation of Arthritis and Musculoskeletal Conditions Research Mission. Arthritis Australia Chief Executive Louise Hardy says it is an important development.
4: There are over 7 million Australians living with arthritis and musculoskeletal conditions, and that's people of all ages.
1: Also making news, the family of the victim of a knife attack in Belfast is calling for calm as anti-immigration protests threaten to erupt again on the city's streets. In finance, the Dow Jones closed down 953 points, the Nasdaq down 509 at the close, one Australian dollar buying 70 US cents.
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6: Today's deadline for Mitchell Moses has been pushed back, with the Blues to keep him on line duties until Saturday. Moses trained on his own during their first session for Origin 2 and will be managed today as well. Bench forward Victor Radley is excited for another taste of Origin footy, telling Sports Today his debut was everything he'd imagined.
7: All I got told all week was, boys, you're going to be that tired, and I was, and then you just got to keep going. So it was just about trusting myself that I will keep going.
6: FIFA President Gianni Infantino has called for critics to chill despite the drama surrounding the World Cup. A Somalian referee is among many officials and fans to be denied entry into the US. Alex de Minaur's Wimbledon tune-up has continued with a straight sets win in the Netherlands, and Bangladesh bowler Nahid Rahn has been reprimanded for his send-off of Josh Inglis. That's sport. I'm Mike Pearsall.
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10: And a quick look at the weather for the Mid-North Coast tells us that Thursday will be cloudy. We can expect a late shower, a high chance of showers, in fact. Most likely during the afternoon and evening, there's a possibility of a thunderstorm from late this morning. And 22 degrees is a maximum forecast for today. We've got around 14 degrees right now. Possible shower Friday, should be mostly sunny over the weekend. On the coast, we have northerly winds at 10 to 15 knots, decreasing to around 10 knots in the evening. Sea and swell swell around about a metre. The next tide will be a low tide at 10:17 this morning. It is now 25 minutes to 8 o'clock. 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
10: Great Lakes FM it is. How you going? It's Andy with you on your Thursday morning. Travelling the hippie highway, we're nice and comfy in the magic bus. 1968 is the year. Got to have a pit stop, got to check out today's twisted tune. Tell me the name of this song. Want to hear it again? That is today's twisted tune. Untwist that tune. Tell me what it is. Give me the right answer. Get yourself in the competition computer and you could win that $600 voucher at the end of the month. All thanks to Travelwise. Let's do it one more time. Tell me what it is on the talking machine. That number is 65555444. Or tell us on the text machine. That number is 0488 38744. It is the twisted tune. And we'll do it again after the 8:30 news. We will reveal all and untwist around about 10 to 9.
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You better think about it, Buster. Aretha Franklin, The Doors before that, and Hello, I Love You. It is 18 and a half minutes to 8 o'clock. Tuned into Great Lakes FM. It is 1968 on the Hippie Highway. We'll get back there very soon. Got to check out who's been twisting the tune this morning. All thanks to Travelwise. We're bruising brain cells left, right and centre, which is always encouraging. All the bullets have gone, though. JT and Lizzie at Cranback got the gold real early this morning. Was at Possum Brush, was right behind them to get the silver. And Ian, in the truck at Bonnie Hills, got the bronze today. Just then, a couple of caller innerers that were correct. One was Di at Lemon Tree, and she got it right, as did Linda at Port. Couple of other ringer innerers, though, that hit the post, went out for a goal kick, I'm afraid. What's happening on the text machine? Let me see. It was Mad Dog Henry at Wickham got the gold bullet, and the James Gang at Foster the silver. Stubbs at Smith's Lake picked up the bronze today. Where did we get to with our texters? Ah, we got to Peter and Helen and Christine at Borkham Hills. They hit the post once, they hit the post twice, and they came back for the third time and got it right, stuck it in the back of the net. Well done, Peter and Helen and Christine at Borkham Hills, joining our earlier texter innerers. There was also Cheryl at Foster. Was Digs the Chain. We heard from Judy at Cranback. That's the one we're after. Well done, Ms. Judy. Cheryl at Greenpoint, also correct. But Paddy at Cranback Heights, new. Right artist, but it's the wrong song, Paddy. Minimbar Bill gets it right, though, as does Kerry at Taree and Phil at Foster and the Reggies at Tuncurry. We've heard from the Sussex Inlet Monkeys, and they've got it right as well. Well done, the Monkeys. There's the NAC Pipeline Boys and Ramos the Red, all getting them right today so far. Milto at Tuncurry and L&P. Yep, that's the artist, L&P at Tunners. What's the song? That's your next step. Romford Irene knows what it is. Well done, Romford Irene. And Mark at Cessnock. Oh, Marco, it's not the Kinks. I can tell you it's not the Kinks, it's not the Beatles, and it's not the Moody Blues. So back to the drawing board, Mark at Cessnock. However, Deb from the resort, absolutely correct, as is Norm at Port and Steve and Jackie at Foster. But the Heppies at Foster, they've gone for some more Kinks, and it's another wob wob. Sorry, Heppies, back to the drawing board, where you will be joined by Kay and Norm from Greenacres, a Bulladilla. It's not the Kinks. Get your head out of there. L&P at Tuncurry are back with the right one. Hooray! That's exactly right. Well done, L&P. Jacko at Smith's Lake and Mr. and Mrs. Jock at Foster. JP at Foster, all getting it right. Brent in Austinmere. No, no, no, Brenty. It's not the Kinks. It's back to the drawing board for you. Give you another earful of that twisted tune. We will do it again after the 8:30 news. We untwist around 10 to 9, all thanks to Travelwise. It's now a quarter to 8. Going to find the Chook Man back with the surf report right after we get back to 1968 on the Hippie Highway. Ah, some bubblegum. The Lemon Pipers. It's a jungle jelly full of orange marmalade. Man on the Hippie Highway.

0: require a priest to say you're chuggy.
1: Oh, I love that.
0: Chuggy, chuggy.
1: Chuggy, man. How are you this morning, Mark?
0: Not too cruddy, actually. Chuck, how about you?
1: Yeah, good, mate. Actually, I passed Ian yesterday in the truck, but I wasn't in the truck. I was in the car.
0: Ah, you should have pulled up in front of him, run him off the road.
1: Divided road, so I couldn't...
0: You thought about it, though, didn't you?
1: Without doing some nature strip clearing, I couldn't do it.
0: Curse those nature strips.
1: Oh, I know, that's it.
0: I think you got lucky there, Ian. You dodged a bullet, I think.
1: Somebody gave you advice the other day about me. Stay away from the chook, man.
0: Oh, yeah, the guy in the bowl shop.
1: Yeah, that's him.
0: Yeah, yeah. Johnny, is it? He looks like a mountain man.
1: Well, I'm sure he was a backup drummer or something I can't think of it. ZZ Top.
0: Yeah, he could be. It fit in there perfectly, yeah.
1: That's it.
0: Or a Bigfoot hunter.
1: Yeah, well, that's Johnny. Morning, Johnny.
0: How morning, matey. It's always nice to see him. He always says hello and watch out for the chook man.
1: Yeah. He told me when I was in the bottle shop the other day.
0: Yeah, your reputation precedes you, Chookie.
1: Oh, no. Oh, I'm going to have to go and hide again.
0: What have we done? you won't be able to show your face in public, I'm afraid.
1: I might grow a beard like Johnny.
0: Hey, yeah. That's a good idea. Do that.
1: Well, I can't grow it on my head. I might as well put it on my face.
0: That's half the reason why we grow beards, I think.
1: I think so, yeah. Oh, dear.
0: Anyway.
1: Yes, as you may have guessed, there's not much surf around again this morning. It is crud, even more cruddy than yesterday, I think.
0: Oh, dear. Well, yeah, I'm looking at the Marine Rescue webcam, and it looks flat as there, cuz.
1: It is flat as. That's it. I just saw a boat going out there at full tilt, so you don't usually... And on a run-out tide, so that doesn't usually happen, especially run-out tide.
0: Mm.
1: But anyhow, there's about a half a foot wave over at Tuncurry Beach, and Cape Hawke, well, I went down there this morning, and it's just choppy and messy and pretty ordinary.
0: Okay.
1: Which is unfortunate.
0: It is unfortunate, but it's not your fault.
1: No, it's not my fault. I just report it.
0: That's right.
1: See how it is.
0: You're not responsible for nature.
1: Not responsible. No, that's it.
0: That's Dinsdale's job.
1: Hang on. What's Redhead saying? 1 to 2 feet, but 4 out of 5 for conditions. But it's the same pretty much. Wallaby, Saltwater Point, Saltwater Beach, Diamond Beach, Redhead, Blackhead. They're all pretty green until you get down to Tuncurry. So, if you want a decent wave, go up the northern end, or you could wait for Bradley's report.
0: Yeah, let's see what Bradley says.
1: Okay, all right, can you do that for us, please?
0: Well, funny you should ask, Chucky, because Bradley says it's not a bad start to the morning on the beaches. Oh, yeah. The swell height sitting around the 2 foot mark on the open beaches. Clean conditions are on offer again for the board riders. The north facing beaches still have around 1 foot of swell. Nothing on offer there for the surfers. And the pick for today will be the northern corners again. And like yesterday, they should improve later in the day. If you're looking for a wave, you should find a few small ones on offer. On ya, Bradders!
1: I hope that wasn't too off-putting. It's like me on a Friday. On ya, Bradders!
0: Oh, yeah,
1: that's it. That's Bradley, the entertainer.
0: He is the entertainer.
1: He certainly is. All right, so Macquarie Coast waters today, northerly winds 10 to 15 knots, decreasing to about 10 knots in the evening. So it's not going to be a bad day for wind-wise. For the seas, 1 to 1.5 metres, they're going to be decreasing below 1 metre during the morning, and then that's on a southerly swell of around 1 metre. And for the all-important tides today, we're going to have a low tide at 17 minutes past 10 this morning, 0.38 of 8 metre.
2: Ahoy, mate. Ahoy, matey.
1: I got him that time.
0: Well done, Chucky.
1: There you go. I haven't lost my spring. There we go.
0: I always feel better once we do that.
1: Yeah.
0: Oh, that's better. It's like when you got a bad back and you do that and all of a sudden it's better again.
1: Oh, that's right.
0: Oh, lovely.
1: All right, yeah. So what are you going on for the rest of the day, mate?
0: Pretty busy, actually, Chook. I've got things I've got to do. It's the same yesterday. I was running around like a headless chook.
1: Oh, okay. I know what that's like.
0: Yeah, I realised what I was saying as I was saying it.
1: Yes.
0: Now, I think today is going to be busy too, so I'll be busy tomorrow. I'll be able to get in the way of people tomorrow.
1: Oh, beautiful. Yeah. Well done. I might come and help you.
0: Yeah, do that.
1: Have you got the organ ready or are you running it? No, it's not. It's pretty early,
0: hold
1: isn't
0: on.
1: It?
0: Yeah,
1: it's
0: we early. Can. Yeah, hold on a sec. Let me just... Right,
1: plug it in. Rub it up.
0: Let's try this one. Okay. Oops.
1: I'm going to get the flute out today. I haven't had a go at that for a while, so...
0: All right. You ready?
1: Yeah.
0: A one, two, three, four.

0: Go, Chook.
1: I'm trying.
0: Go, go, go. Go, Chook.
1: I'm trying.
0: Go, go, go.

0: Well, it's stainless steel.
1: I know, yeah. Yeah, me, that would be rusty, not the flute. I'll keep the flute well polished, mate.
0: Excellent, know, yep, yep. That's what you got to do.
1: Exactly, yeah. Oh, all right. Okay, I'll let you go, mate.
0: Okay, Chuck Mahan.
1: Oh, and if you want to, I'll stay here as long as you like.
0: Nah, you better go.
1: Ah, is that the way it is it?
0: Yeah, I can see security starting to circle. I think they're getting suspicious.
1: All right, I'll get going.
0: All right, well, come round tomorrow and we'll get in the way of people.
1: Oh, I can't wait.
0: All right,
1: come on. I might be able to sleep tonight now, thinking about that.
0: Chuck Mahan!
1: Oh! Andy, man. Ooh!
0: Goody.

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I was born standing up and talking back.

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1: 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Look
2: 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Yeah, look who it is. It's me, Doug the Fat Fella. In the chair Thursdays 10 till 2, playing 4 hours of my favourite music. Why don't you join me? I know you'll like it.
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4: It's 8 o'clock. Good morning. I'm Josh Bryant. A man who served more than two decades behind bars over a series of gang rapes in Sydney has been arrested. Dusty Fitzpatrick reports.
5: 2GB understands Mohammed Scaff is one of three people charged as part of a drug crackdown in Sydney's southwest. The 42-year-old spent almost 21 years in jail over six gang rapes in 2000 before being granted strict parole in 2021. He's now been arrested along with two others in relation to the alleged large-scale supply of cocaine and other substances. He's been refused bail and is due to appear before Bankstown local court today. Dusty Fitzpatrick, Sydney.
4: Police have laid further charges over a drive-by shooting at a venue in Sydney's southwest. Two people are already before the courts accused of targeting the site at Punch Bowl. It had been booked to host the wake of Coconut Cartel boss Lorenzo Lamalu before the event was moved. A 17-year-old boy has now been charged, accused of driving the car involved in the shooting. Migrant communities in Northern Ireland have spoken of their fear after violence erupted in the wake of a knife attack in Belfast. Homes and cars were torched during the anti-immigration riots. The loved ones of the victim are calling for calm, saying they don't want the tragedy to be used to fuel division and hostilities. This man says he doesn't know how he will protect himself and his family.
6: I'm afraid maybe I might be the next to be attacked on the street. So I don't know what to take my family, my children, who is 9 years old.
4: The United States military says it is striking multiple targets in Iran as tensions in the Middle East escalate again. Exchanges of strikes between the nations resumed following the downing of an American Army helicopter over the Strait of Hormuz. One Nation leader Pauline Hanson says she's blown away by the support for her party's Fire the Liar fundraising campaign. The minor party says it's now raised more than $1.5 million in 24 hours. A charity helping rough sleepers and others doing it tough receive medical treatment is planning to expand into Canberra and Adelaide. Streetside Medics started in Sydney before pushing into parts of New South Wales and Victoria. Founder Dr. Daniel Knaus told Ben Fordham, people should consider donating before the end of financial year if they can, saying they save lives while easing pressure on the hospital system.
7: Preventative care is fiscally responsible. It's preventing someone from coming into hospital is so much cheaper. When we see them in our mobile medical vans, that costs a lot less than it does if they present to hospital. And this is something that I continue to advocate with all governments.
4: The Dow Jones and the Nasdaq closed down one Australian dollar, buying 69.9 US cents.
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9: Isaiah Katoa has departed Blues camp to return to the Dolphins in a strong indication that Mitchell Moses will be right for Origin 2. The playmaker was on standby given Moses' hamstring strain. Centre Casey McLean set out their first training session with an ankle issue yesterday. Sam Short has broken his own Commonwealth record in the 800-metre freestyle at the Australian Swimming Trials. He's now taken the 200, 400 and 800 metres ahead of the 1500 metres tomorrow. He says he wants to race in all of them at the Commonwealth Games.
10: It's so good, you know, at the end of the day, race. Racing's a fun bit, you know. I work my bum off every day in training, and I literally am itching to get up on the blocks and truly challenge myself. You know, I really wanted to be fearless.
9: And in football, a women's friendly between the US and Brazil has descended into chaos with four Brazilian players and four staff members shown red cards. That's sport. I'm Mike Pearsall.
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12: Let's check out the weather situation for the Mid-North Coast for Thursday. It will be cloudy and there is a high chance of showers. They're most likely during the afternoon and evening, and a possibility of a thunderstorm from late this morning. 22 degrees for a maximum. We've got around 14 degrees still in the Great Lakes area. More possible showers Friday, mostly sunny Saturday, cloudy on Sunday and possible showers on Monday. On the coastal waters, Smoky Cape to Seal Rocks Thursday. Until midnight, we've got northerly winds, 10 to 15 knots, decreasing to around 10 knots in the evening. Seas are 1 to 1.5 metres, and they'll decrease below a metre during the morning, and there's a southerly swell around 1 metre. The next tide, that's a low tide, 10:17 this morning, and a high tide right on 5 o'clock this afternoon. 6 minutes past 8 on Great Lakes FM.
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12: Yes, it is. Good morning. How do you do? It's Andy hanging out with you. It is Thursday morning and it is the 11th of June. If you were born on June 11, woohoo. Congratulations. Hope it is the bonzerest of birthdays. Did you know? You share it with a chap named Graham Russell, born in Nottingham in England in 1950. But he's an Australian songwriter, guitarist and vocalist with Air Supply. The other half of the duo is Russell Hitchcock, although they did start out as a group, but they had their debut hit back in 1976, Love and Other Bruises. Did you know their first 7 singles released in the US all made the top 10? That's pretty impressive. But only The One That You Love went to number 1 in the US, and that happened in 1981, and it sounds like this.

happy birthday to you. Congratulations to you. If you were born on the 11th of June, you share your birthday with Graham Russell, one half of Air Supply. And that was their number one in the US, made number one in the States, 1981. But that's quite remarkable. Their first seven singles in the States all made the top 10. Nice one. And happy birthday to Graham Russell. Who else was born on the 11th of June? Where's the list of olden times? And who's on here that we recognise? John Constable was born on this day, 1776. English romantic painter. Who else? Jacques Cousteau. Ho ho! With the outrageous French accent, Jacques Cousteau, born in 1910, naval officer, explorer, ecologist and filmmaker. I think we all grew up on Jacques Cousteau at some point, didn't we not? It certainly opened our eyes to what goes on under the ocean. Oh, Gene Wilder was born on this day, 1935. Now, there's a funny man. Gene Wilder, 1935. And it was on this day in... It was on this day in 1939 that Sir Jackie Stewart was born in Scotland. 87 years old today. Scottish racing driver, known as the Flying Scot, won three world championships and 27 Grand Prix from 1965 to 1973. Retired in 73, but in 1979 was offered more than £1 million to race for one more season. However, he did decline. Smart man. You get out while you're on top in that game, don't you? Sir Jackie Stewart, one of the great race drivers, 87 years old today, shares his birthday with Frank Beard, born in Frankston, Texas. He's 77 today, born in 1949. Drummer, been the drummer with ZZ Top since their inception. A founder member back in 1969. They played Australia. Last year they came out and toured as part of their Elevation Tour. Saw them at the Entertainment Centre. Would have been around the turn of the century, 1999 maybe, perhaps 2000. They were terrific. They really, really were. Love the ZZs. Their first single hit was back in 1973 with La Grange. Let's take a step up to 1975, featuring Frank Beard, great drummer. From ZZ Top, here's Herded on the X.

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5: 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Grease versus the Rocky Horror Show is at Club Foster at 7:30 Saturday night. Slam Tango also 7:30 at the Sporties at Tuncurry. Hendo will be at the Harrington Hotel at 8. Dean Weston, the Tanks at Club Foster at 8 o'clock. The Replacements at the Manning River Hotel at Taree from 8:30. And Rock Attack at the Old Bar Tavern, 9 o'clock Saturday night. On Sunday, Dave Graney and Claire Moore, they will be at the Flow Bar at Old Bar from 12:30. Brendan Twemlow, the Manning River Hotel at Taree from 1. Pete Roberts at the Koopanook Hotel at 1:30. Tezza at the Harrington Hotel, that's at 2 o'clock. And Dave Javier. How do you say that, Dave? J-A-V-I-E-R. Dave Javier. At the Old Bar Tavern at 2 o'clock. Slam Tango is at the Tanks at Club Foster at 4:30. And Dean Weston, wrapping it up, also 4:30 at the Sporties at Tuncurry, 4:30 Sunday afternoon. 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
5: Yeah. Good morning. How are you doing? It is now 21 minutes past 8 o'clock, and it is still the 11th of June. We found out that Graham Russell, one half of Air Supply, was born on this day, along with Frank Beard, one third of ZZ Top, the magnificent drummer with that magnificent band. Who else has got a birthday? Well, let's talk about Harry James Angus. Born in Melbourne in 1982, an Australian singer, songwriter, trumpet player and guitarist. One of the lead vocalists with Cat Empire. You will know them from this one.

I like that one. I like that one a lot. And that's Cat Empire, a song called Sly, featuring Harry James Angus, one of their lead singers, guitar player, trumpet player. Did you know that he wrote the club song for the Greater Western Sydney Giants AFL team? He's turning 44 today. Also having a birthday, Pat Wilson, Patricia Higgins, her real name, born in Melbourne. She's turning 78 today. Australian singer, former wife of Ross Wilson. He wrote this for her. News is next on Great Lakes FM.

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1: It's 8:30. Good morning. I'm Josh Bryant. A man who spent decades behind bars over a series of gang rapes in Sydney has been arrested again as part of investigations into drug supply. 2GB understands Mohammed Scaff is one of three people charged as part of a crackdown in Sydney's southwest. The 42-year-old due to face court today. One Nation says they'll start their Fire the Liar advertising campaign today after about 28,000 people donated to the party's fundraising effort. The Minor Party says it's raised more than $1.5 million in 24 hours. Pauline Hanson's Chief of Staff, James Ashby, telling Ben Fordham they're starting their ad blitz in the Prime Minister's electorate.
2: This morning at 11 o'clock, Ben, the first of the campaign rolls out. We've got trucks with digital billboards across Melbourne and in Anthony Albanese and Chris Bowen's seats. They'll be stuck in those seats for the whole week.
1: The state's childcare regulator is reporting a spike in provider cancellations and fines less than a year since its powers were bolstered. Sasha Foote explains.
3: The state's Early Learning Commission was given tougher powers to improve its regulatory oversight as part of sweeping child safety reforms to the sector. Fresh data shows inspectors have made nearly 5,000 visits to childcare centres across the state in less than a year. 80 providers have received emergency action notices, while 217 operators have been banned from providing services. Sasha Foote reporting.
1: The United States says it's launched self-defense strikes on Iran for a second consecutive day. The countries have begun exchanging strikes again after the downing of an American Army helicopter over the Strait of Hormuz. New figures have detailed how difficult it is for Australian investors to find cash flow positive properties. Less than 1% of suburbs nationwide are delivering rental returns able to cover an owner's costs. Cotality spokesperson Jared Burr says those properties are in areas considered high risk.
4: So we see, for example, parts of Darwin and often in mining communities in WA and Queensland, where this trend has persisted for some time. These tend to be really boom-bust markets. So the higher yields that exist in these markets really compensate for the greater risk in making an investment here.
1: Also making news, further charges have been laid over a drive-by shooting at a venue which was scheduled to be used for the wake of a Sydney underworld figure. And research out of the United States suggests that sugar-sweetened drinks can increase the risk of two types of liver cancer. In finance, the Dow Jones closed down 953 points, the Nasdaq down 509 points at the close. One Australian dollar is currently buying 69.9 US cents.
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6: FIFA President Gianni Infantino has given a rare press conference 24 hours out from the World Cup. The start of the tournament has been overshadowed by the US's tight border controls, with a Somalian referee among those denied entry for the tournament. Infantino insists he has no regrets and says it's natural for there to be hiccups at a major event.
7: No, I don't regret anything. I think, I've been organising events for the last, 30 years probably, between UEFA and FIFA.
6: Souths will wear a special whiteout strip in honour of Jai Arrow tonight, while the Broncos will have his name written above the logo on their jerseys. And Australian pole vaulter Curtis Marshall has recorded a second Diamond League win in as many weeks in Oslo. Gout Gout made his senior debut, finishing sixth in the men's 200 metres. That's sport. I'm Mike Pearsall.
1: 26-9, that's the latest news and sport.
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10: And a quick look at the weather for the mid-north coast tells us today will be cloudy and there is a high chance of showers. They are most likely during the afternoon and evening, possibly a thunderstorm from late morning, and 22 degrees for a maximum forecast. We've got around 15 degrees now. Possible shower Friday, should be mostly sunny over the weekend. On the coast, northerly winds 10 to 15 knots and decreasing to around 10 knots in the evening. Sea and swell are around a metre. The next tide will be a low one at 10.70. 17 this morning. It is 25 minutes to 9 o'clock on Great Lakes FM.
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10: Great Lakes FM. Good morning. How you going? It's Andy with you on your Thursday morning. Time to get serious about the twisted tune, because it will be untwisted in around about 10 minutes time, thanks to Travelwise for that $600 voucher which we'll give away at the end of the month. So be sure to get yourself in the draw. You've got to be in it to win it. To do it today, identify the twisty. It goes like this. What's that noise? That is a twisted tune. Wrap your brains around it. Untwist it. Tell me what it is. Get on the telephone on 65555444 or text 0488 387 44. One more time. That is today's twister. 65555444 on the blower, or text 0488 387 44, and we shall untwist in around 10 minutes. 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

0: Yes. How good is that? I've been leaping around the studio. Little Feet recorded live. There ain't not much better than that, in my opinion. The mighty Richie Hayward on the drums. Fabulous stuff. We heard from Alice Cooper from their mighty killer album from 1971, and a chap named Mark Wills was in there as well. Clues for today's Twisted Tune. What was it? Well, let's see. Entries have now closed. 12 minutes to 9 is the time, and all thanks to Travelwise, we were asking, what is this noise? Oh, blimey, what is that racket? Well, that was today's Twisty Tune. That's what that was. It ain't just any old racket. No, no, no. All the bullets went early. JT and Lizzie at Cranback got the gold very early on the telephone, closely followed by Woz at Possum Brush to get the silver, and Ian at Bonnie Hills got himself the bronze today. Just then, we heard from Harry Hotspurs at White Hart Lane. We had Claz at Smith's. There was Steve at Dice Crossing, Diane from Southwest Rocks, and the Foster crew getting it right on the blower. On the text machine, it was Mad Dog Henry at Wickham for the gold, the James Gang at Foster the silver, and Stubbs at Smith's Lake got himself the bronze. Show Money Penny. Where did we get to? We got to Brent. That's right, Brent went for the Kinks and got a wob-wob. Then Paddy at Foster came back, and it's not that one. Right artist, but it's the wrong song. Sorry, Paddy. The Took a Wiles. Yep, they got it right. There's Gav from the Broughton Boys. On site today with Tom Turnaround and Lawrence of Arabia. And they all think correctly. Well done, the Broughtons. You have a good day, each and every one of you. There's the Jaso Rooney. He's got it right. Well done, Jaso. And Vicky and Jeff, currently in Toowoomba in Queensland, getting it right. As to has Gary at Tuncurry, it could very well be. Well done, Squire. And ahoy, the goody man. And yippee too. You got it right. Well done to you, Hollywood and Crystal at Taree, the Robbo at Lake Macquarie, and Pete Moss at Blackhead. There's Deb and John at Hawk's Nest. That's the one we're after. And the Rubber Baby Buggy Bumpers at Dyer's Crossing. Also correct. Sherlow at Lake Macquarie and Warwick at Stroud. All getting it right. There's Val at Taree. Yep, that's the one. You have a very pleasant day as well, Val. You got today's tunage, as did Emmett, still at Barnhill Station in WA, and getting today's twisty. El Penno reckons correctly. Well done, El Penno. Have one of these.
1: Ahoy, matey.
0: And we've also heard from Dino at Lake Macquarie, Roseanne at Dyer's Crossing, and Clacker and the Hell Chick at Diamond Beach. All getting it right. Gilly and Charlie and Kitty at Manly. Greg at Foster, I don't think I was supposed to get that one because I said so. And Mark at Dyer's Crossing, also absolutely correct. Leone at Tuncurry, it's not the Who, it's not My Generation, it's a wob wob. Sorry about that. You forgot to press send. That's okay. Today's Twisted Tune. Yeah, we bruised some brain cells with this one.

the Rolling Stones, Mick and Keith and Charlie, and Brian and Bill on that occasion, back to 1966 with the 19th Nervous Breakdown. Today's Twisted Tune. Well done, everybody that got it right. Commiserations if you just missed. Tomorrow, we will spot the intro. Give you another chance to get into the draw for that $600 voucher. It is all thanks to Travelwise. It is 8 minutes to 9, and today's Twisted Tune, The Stones and the 19th Nervous Breakdown.

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0: It's 9 o'clock. Good morning. I'm Josh Bryant. A man who served more than 20 years behind bars over a series of gang rapes in Sydney is now understood to be facing charges over drug supply. 2GB understands Mohammed Scaff is one of three people charged as part of a crackdown in Sydney Southwest. Detective Chief Inspector Jeffrey Walsh has told Ben Fordham a total of three people have been charged as part of an investigation which has been underway since March.
1: We're going to allege that they're all part of a criminal syndicate led by the younger gentleman. All those people will be going to court today, so we'll know more information that we can release at that time.
0: Detectives have laid further charges over a drive-by shooting at a venue in Sydney's southwest. The facility at Punchbowl was due to host the wake of Coconut Cartel boss Lorenzo Lamalu before the event was moved. Two people are already before the courts. A 17-year-old boy has been charged, accused of driving the vehicle, which was used in the attack. A Teal Independent says changes to donation rules supported by the major parties may have helped fuel One Nation's successful fundraising push. The Fire the Liar campaign by Pauline Hanson's parties raised more than $1.5 million in the space of 24 hours. Allegra Spenders told Today this may actually be an own goal from Labor and the Coalition.
2: I think that's what Pauline Hanson's right trying to do, is do all this money raising before those new donation laws come in. So, the major parties changed the laws, tried to make it harder for others, and this is be careful what you wish for. I think you're seeing the impact of changing those laws right now and in what Pauline's doing.
0: The United States has launched another series of strikes on targets in Iran. The countries have started trading attacks again after the downing of an American helicopter over the Strait of Hormuz. The state government will invest $400 million on hospital maintenance in the upcoming state budget. Health Minister Ryan Park says the money will help modernise equipment at facilities across New South Wales. Stroke patients will soon receive more support after leaving hospital. The clinical care standard has been updated, with more emphasis to be placed on rehabilitation and individualised care planning. The Health Care Quality Commission's Dr. Lee Fong says knowing the warning signs of stroke is crucial.
3: Modern stroke treatment can be amazing, but it depends on recognising the signs and getting urgent help. If you see a drooping face, arm weakness or slurred speech, it's time to call 000.
0: Also making news, data suggests almost one in five Australians is being prescribed medication for their mental health, and a so-called whale graveyard has been discovered by scientists in the southern Indian Ocean. In finance, the Dow Jones closed down 953 points, the Nasdaq down 509, one Australian dollar buying 69.9 US cents.
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5: Two of Jai Arrow's former clubs will celebrate the 30-year-old's playing career tonight when they kick off round 15 at Accor Stadium. The Rabbitohs will wear a special whiteout jersey, while the Broncos will feature Arrow's name and club number above the logo on their jersey. Auction proceeds and jersey sales will go towards Arrow's fight against MND. South Sydney Chief Executive Blake Solly has told Sports Today everyone has come together to help Arrow in his time of need.
6: There's something very special about the rugby league community, and perhaps it's a hangover from our past as a working class sport and the working class values the sport does have. But if any one of our own is doing it tough, the whole of the game rallies.
5: Australia has defeated West Indies by 6 wickets in the final warm-up match for the Women's T20 World Cup. And pole vaulter Curtis Marshall has won back-to-back crowns at the Diamond League. That's sport. I'm Mike Pearsall.
0: 9:04, that's the latest news and sport.

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4: Let's have a look at the weather. Mid-North Coast for Thursday, and it will be cloudy today. And there is a high chance of showers. They are most likely during the afternoon and evening. Possibly a thunderstorm from late morning and 22 degrees for a maximum. We've got around 16 degrees right now. Possible shower again on Friday. Mostly sunny Saturday, cloudy on Sunday. Possible showers as of Monday. On the coastal waters, Smoky Cape to Seal Rocks. Thursday until midnight, northerly winds 10 to 15 knots. They will decrease to around 10 knots in the evening. Seas are 1 to 1.5 metres and they will decrease below 1 metre during the morning. And there's a southerly swell around 1 metre. The next tide will be a low one. That's at 10:17 this morning. And there's a high tide right on 5 o'clock this afternoon. It is 6 minutes past 9 and it is Great Lakes FM.
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4: Great Lakes FM. Good morning. It's Andy with you on your Thursday morning. If you missed it, today's twisty tune was the 19th Nervous Breakdown by Mick and Keith Charlie, the Rolling Stones. So, some clue songs which I was going to play. Let's do this one. Here's Steely Dan on Great Lakes FM.

Gotta Love the Baby Animals, Suze DiMarchi and Nervous at Night. And Steely Dan before that with Hey 19. They would have been some clues for today's twisty tune if I'd had enough time to play them. However, we got them in afterwards. It's 9:15 and you're tuned into Great Lakes FM. Here's Wilson Pickett

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2: Scooby dooby dooby dooby doo. Just the one thing to tell you about. And somebody's lost their specs. Some men's prescription reading glasses. They're in a green Specsavers case. They were lost on Tuesday in or around Bunnings at Foster. If you found some prescription reading glasses in a green Specsavers case, get in touch with David. 0427 563152 is that number. 0427 563152. If you happen to have found some reading glasses around about Bunnings at Foster on Tuesday, then get in touch with David. That number, 0427 563152. Let's get them back where they belong. Be awful losing your glasses. I know I put mine down during the day and I spent half the day looking around for them. I found a technique. Just don't wear them during the day. Keep them in one spot. Otherwise, I lose them. Went through so many glasses. Anyway, we digress. 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
8: Hello, my name is Ruby. I'm in Year 9 at Bulladilla Central School and today I'd like to share with you my experience at the Taria Stedford in the drama section. We had a lot of fun performing on a professional stage in front of a live audience. Even more exciting was being judged by an experienced adjudicator and winning trophies. Our school took first place in the novice monologue section with my performance entertaining the crowd. Against 12 other teams, our Year 9 drama team came second in the unscripted drama section. They were given the topic, Oh My Goodness, and 2 minutes to create a script. Their piece was very funny, contemporary, and filled with lots of movement, including my crazy cartwheel. 20 of our musical students presented 10 minutes of our upcoming show, Mamma Mia, wearing shiny silver and blue costumes, and sang their hearts out. It was great fun. We are looking forward to next year's event. We are really grateful for the Stedford volunteers year in and year out, playing only the best music ever made, 101.5 Great Lakes FM.

some Australian music from 1986, 40 years old, just like your local radio station. Yep, we were born in 1986 as well, celebrating 40 years this year. That was Wah Wah Nee, Boom Crash Opera. Before that, you're tuned in to Great Lakes FM. Here's the Cranberries.

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2: Got a few things to tell you about. We will start with the Foster Tuncurry Hawks. 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The Mid-Coast Big Rural Barbecue is a free Men's Health Week event. 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Some markets this weekend: the Johns River Community Market on Saturday at the Community Hall, 9 until 1:30. The Tea Gardens Food Market, also Saturday in the industrial area, starts at 7 through until 12 noon. On Sunday, the Foster Town Market is on at the park, 8 a.m. to 12 noon for food, crafts, plants and bric-a-brac. Also on Sunday, the Tallwoods Market at Tallwoods Village starts at 8 through until 1 p.m. The Taree Collectors, they wish to advise that the club has disbanded, and they will be having a final get-together lunch on Monday, this coming Monday, the 15th. Get together at 12:30 at the Press Bar and Grill in Manning Street, Taree. Please RSVP if you wish to attend, and do it on this phone number: 0427 880 546. That's 0427 880 546. The Foster Lions Club, they've got their dinner meeting coming up on Monday. It happens on Monday at Club Foster. Get there for 6:30 for a 7 p.m. start. For more information on the Foster Lions Club dinner meeting, contact Bev on 0428 283 097, 0428 283 097. The Family History Volunteers, they're at the Family History Room, Level 1 of Great Lakes Library at Foster, and they will assist you with your family history. They are there Monday and Wednesday afternoon from 2 until 4, and catch them on Tuesday, Thursday and Friday mornings, 10 a.m. to 12 p.m. The Foster Shores Combined Probus Club, they are meeting on the 16th, that's next Tuesday, 2 p.m. at Sporties at Tuncurry, and you can join the Combined Churches Men's Fellowship for a cooked breakfast. That is happening this Saturday. Find them at the Taree Baptist Church in Collardong Road in Taree. They've got breakfast and a guest speaker, and the cost for the brekkie is $10 in cash, please. And that starts at 7:30 on Saturday at the Taree Baptist Church. Lots going on. 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

0: quitting time.
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1: I'm the foreman. 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Quitting time! Quitting time!
3: Yes, yes, yes, it is. Time to get out of here. Doug's here. He'll take you through till 2 this afternoon. Nev comes in Thursday afternoon, gets a bit bluesy and cruisy through until 6. Then we switch down to our Miles studio and catch up with Boyd Stevens Thursday evenings with Boyd. Do not touch that dial. Have a great day. I'll see you tomorrow morning.

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3: It's 10 o'clock. Good morning. I'm Josh Bryant. Notorious gang rapist Mohammed Scaff is one of three people charged in a crackdown on drug supply in Sydney's southwest. The 42-year-old, who was released on parole in 2021, is now due to face court today on dozens of charges. Detective Chief Inspector Geoffrey Walsh says police executed three search warrants as part of an investigation which has been underway since March.
4: One in Greenacre, where he also seized $220,000 in cash.